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You just heard from Big D and the Kids Table with Strictly Rude. Of course, they are performing at the Masquerade in Purgatory this coming Monday, August 31st at 7 p.m. And a couple of the bands that I played earlier will be with them, Metamoska and Taj Mahal Trio. Should be a fun show, so if you end up going and you see me, please come say hi. Before that, we had The Slackers with You Must Be Good. Metamoska bringing us Doom Boogie before The Slackers. Taj Mahal Trio and Java Joe. And we started off with Streetlight Manifesto, The Three of Us. Taking you until 9 with the reggae. Up next, I'm going to get a little bit more classic. Some Sister Nancy. And then we'll go into a very special cover of the week. 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

5446 here on WREK Atlanta. You just heard from Slightly Stupid with Above the Clouds. Before that, we had Jesse Royal with Natty Dread. Buju Banton before that still with Weena Play, by request. Very good one, thank you. Blondie, our cover of the week, covering Tide Is High before that. The song was originally written by John Holt and recorded by the Paragons in 1967, but covered there in 2005, I believe, by Blondie. Also, shout out Linda, my niece, happy 18th birthday. I know you love Blondie, and she actually played reggae, so there you go, now you know. 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

5446 here on WREK Atlanta. Coming to a close, that was Stick Figure with Fire on the Horizon. Before that, we had Jamaram featuring Conscious Fire with Spread Some Love. And Nuja Vibes before them with Sunlight. I must apologize and thank the fan caller who called in and corrected me. That Blondie tune came out in 1980. It was just re-released as a EP with another remastered classic of hers in 2005. Anyway, we're wrapping up here at 5446. If you enjoyed the show and want to hear it again with all of the mistakes, you can catch the archive online at wrek.org, where I will also post the playlist after the show. We do it every Thursday night from 8 to 9, so, except for actually not next week, so don't tune in next week, unless you want to hear a rerun of the Japanese reggae special. I'll be having that on instead. There's a Georgia Tech game. Go Jackets. I am not dealing with that parking. Sorry, guys. I'll be back the week after that. And we do have time for one more song for y'all before we hand over the wheels to Techniques, the Wrecking Crew All-Stars. It's Soja featuring Kolohe Kai with We All Need Love. That's all for this week. Good night.

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1: 1 2 1 2. You're listening to the Wrecking Crew. Yours truly, Juanito Alimaña.
0: Juanito, what up, my guy? It's yours truly, world famous C Styles. Listen,
1: the monster.
0: We're taking over right now. Randall is on his way. He running a little bit behind, but we here to take over. You know how we do when C Styles in the building.
1: The music is here.
0: Straight classic.
1: The vibes is here.
0: By the way, shouts to everybody that came out to the listening room this past Tuesday. It was phenomenal. Shout out to Crate Hackers. They was in the building. Shout out to all the DJs that was in the building. Juanito, you know you've been there.
1: Yes, sir.
0: It's a

0: on their own thing. And yeah, whatever they present to us, that's what we embrace. You know
1: what I'm saying?
2: Kind of what we do here, except this is more hip-hop focused, but...
0: Absolutely.
2: Nonetheless, you know, the DJs get...
0: Style.
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2: 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Or you could catch it on 91.1 FM, of course.
0: I'm about to go live on my Facebook page at DJ C-Styles The Monster.
2: Yeah, and then so he's about to get busy, you know what I mean?
0: We about to really go in right now, so get ready, y'all. 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
1: The mysteries of creation are there.
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4: The moon and the planets are there. And new hopes for knowledge and peace are there. And therefore, as we set sail...

0: That's right, and I'm here with something new. Rest in peace, Granddaddy IU. You know what I'm saying? That was one of my favorite albums that year, man.
1: Slept on, too.
0: Slept on.
1: Slept on.
0: Yo, and plenty of indie gems after.
1: Yeah,
0: my brother kept it going. C Styles in the building, Ramo, Juanito's The Technique Show. My man Nine helping out with the phones, cameras, and whatever else he can grab onto. Appreciate you, brother.
1: Listen, y'all, we let him get back on because he was running late, but we took over from the beginning. So y'all know what it is, man. Randall's back in the building. Y'all know what it is, man.
0: I don't even know. It's like y'all representing. I wouldn't even call it quite the takeover,
1: hey,
0: bro.
1: Listen, we took over from the beginning because he wasn't here, brother. So we had to.
0: Yeah, we
1: had to show out.
0: Listen, man, I'm going to just put it out there. It's been a day. A lot of us just found out, you know what I'm saying, our brother passed away. My brother, you know what I'm saying, Tripp Freeman, for those of you who know, you know what I'm saying, also known as current days as MC Black Magic Jr., you know what I'm saying, he goes way back with us in the A. I think he even went to Grady, you know what I'm saying, you know, an excellent MC, unusual, talented dude.
1: Yeah.
0: Real loss. I just found out several hours ago. That shook me. Feel me? And
1: sending my condolences to the family and friends.
0: Yes, that's what I'm saying. But
1: absolutely.
0: You know, we'll get some music on in coming weeks, if not something tonight, just to pay tribute. But you know, how can you do that? Man's been making music in the A since early mid 90s. So
1: yeah, absolutely.
0: We talking about a lot of history.
1: You got to pay homage to those who came before us and those who still here.
0: Yes, yes. So Rising Suns, for those of you who used us to Rhythm and Vibes back in the day, you know what I'm saying? We definitely rock Tripp Freeman, and we rock the Rising Suns. For those of you who know, you know, he collabed with a lot of the community. There's a lot of stuff out there, you know, so you'll be able to find it. Black Magic Jr., if you want to go check my man.
1: Absolutely.
0: Rest in power, brother. You know what I'm saying? I'm sorry if you're hearing it for the first time. I thought I was late with it because it happened over the weekend, you know what I'm saying? But I hit somebody today, and they're like, what happened? So
1: right.
0: If you're just hearing for the first time, condolences, you know what I'm saying? Hold your head. Tonight's going to be a major special show, you know what I'm saying? We got some pioneers coming through, my man, Server. So, you know, and we got MCs galore going to be in the building. You know what I'm saying? My man Majestic is in the building. And, you know, we're going to do what we do. This is the Wrecking Crew, the longest running hip-hop slot in the A, 39 years of Thursdays right here at WRAK.
1: Absolutely.
0: You know what I'm saying? Wrecking Crew been bringing the two. He's the Weekend Wrecking Crew since 1989. And, you know, we them same cats, the Bomb, Rhythm and Vibes and all that stuff. That's when I met this gentleman right here to my left. You can check us out on, of course, Linktree on Technics Radio. 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
1: Absolutely.
0: For the live action. The monster's in the building, you know what
1: absolutely.
0: I'm saying? This is the man. This is why he had to come up tonight, you know what I'm saying? Because this is a tour DJ for Sugar Hill and, you know what I'm saying, Furious, you know what I'm saying? So how could I not have this man in the building, you know what I'm saying?
1: And besides, the guys that we bringing up here, they know me for a long time.
0: That's what I'm saying. So it just makes it
1: all
0: family.
1: We all brothers, so, you know.
0: It makes it all
1: I'm
0: family.
1: I'm the nephew of the team, so
0: yeah,
1: you know.
0: Yeah, right. little nephew.
1: Right, absolutely. So
0: all right.
1: It's going to be a family reunion up here, man.
0: Yeah,
1: so,
0: yeah.
1: So we're gonna make sure y'all keep it tuned in.
0: Yeah. And you also said, I heard earlier, you on Facebook while they keep you up?
1: Yeah, I'm on Facebook right now at DJ C Styles The Monster. So y'all make sure y'all tune in, man.
0: Word.
1: We got all the links up right now. So you got multiple places to check us out at right
0: It's a
1: now,
0: Technique
1: so.
0: Show. Let's go. C Styles in the mix.
1: Let's get it.
0: Breaking Crew. Techniques.

0: Y'all ain't ready. The party rocker in the building. Busy B, let's go. C Styles. You gonna play with me like that? I thought we were about to lay it down, bro. The chief party rocker, Busy B Starsky. We are honored to have you, brother. We're honored to have you in the building, sir. Yeah, just grab it. You got it. It's on you.
1: Check 1 2. Check 1 2.
0: You know it. You know it. Ah, listen to it. Listen to the baritone.
1: Check 1 2. Check 1 2.
0: Grab another headphone if that one's not on. Go over to the next one.
1: All right, here we go.
0: Yeah, okay, here we go.
1: We live in the building now.
0: Yeah.
1: What's happening, man? What's going on?
0: Man, how you?
1: Peace and blessings, man. That's what's up, man.
0: Without a doubt, man.
1: Yeah.
0: Yeah, man. And you got a crew of people in town, bro.
1: Yeah.
0: You know what I'm saying? I think it might be best even just start to why and what brought you and Theodore and Lisa Lee.
1: We here, man. We celebrating the culture of hip hop, you know, and we have the kids. We doing it with the kids, showing them it's a play.
0: Right.
1: So we're doing a play like the movie Wild Style, but it'd be with the kids. And because, you know, we grown and old. So we want the kids to show the expression of what we did. So we got the young Busy B, we got the young Melly Mel, we got the young Cold Crush 4MCs, we got the young, you know what I'm saying? So
0: and
1: we representing that. We traveling state to state doing it. So we started right here in the A, where all the people is at, and all the colleges and all the high schools, and all the people can come along and see what it looked like and see the beginning of our culture, the truth.
0: Word. You know what I'm saying? And they need it in every city. You know what I'm saying?
1: Right.
0: Especially useful in the A.
1: You know, we want to
0: bring
1: get them
0: back
1: early.
0: Around because we doing all kinds of things here. You know what I'm saying? I think it's real good to keep them grounded.
1: Hey, but from what I hear from y'all,
0: we got it popping, man.
1: Y'all the longest running hip hop station that I know of as far as in the college stations. You know what I mean? Y'all been doing this a good long time. I follow colleges because I go to a lot of colleges and talk to the kids of hip hop. You know what I'm saying? So For to hear about Georgia Tech, I already know what time it is. I did my homework. You know what I mean? Yeah,
0: 39 years of Thursdays.
1: That's what's up, man. Word up.
0: Long time.
1: Styles is in the building.
0: I made it a family night.
1: You know, yeah, I'm a man. Styles in the building, man.
2: That's a big brother right there. So
1: you know,
2: right. So me and Busy, we go way back because you know when we tour all together, Furious Sugar Hill and all the greats, Busy's on the same bill with us. So. Me and Biz then we just have fun, man, with each other. That's my big bro right there. So.
1: We connect like right away. You know, real, recognize real.
2: Absolutely.
1: And again, the culture is peace, love, unity, and having fun.
0: There you go.
1: And that's what it's all about. Just having fun.
2: That's what we do.
1: Have fun. That's right. That's right.
0: Minister Server in the building. Peace, brother.
1: Yeah.
0: You know what I'm saying? Right. Yo. Man, it's like, where do we even start with this, bro?
1: I don't know where we want to start, man. Right. You know, as long as you're telling the truth.
0: Yeah, and I'm gonna put it out there. I got a lot of cats in the building. I'm not gonna dominate this interview.
1: So I'm saying anybody got any questions?
0: I want to hear got the burning questions about the burning Bronx.
1: Get it now.
0: Or whatever. This is the time to do it.
1: See, I come from that. I come from across the street with the banded buildings. I mean, I started doing. You know, come from that.
0: Right.
1: And to see where we come today. We never thought that the culture would travel this far. Just like Biggie said, we never thought hip hop would take it this far.
0: Right.
1: Well, that's maybe if he had a dream like that, that was definitely true because I had no idea that the culture would become what it is. You know, rap is something we do, but hip hop is something we live. And the culture is definitely a culture. Right. You know, a lot of y'all are not MCs and DJs, but y'all live this culture. Y'all became doctors, lawyers, radio pronouncers. You know, I mean, you know, you got other people in that culture that they are hip hop.
0: In every aspect of life.
1: Don't get it twisted. You know, we are, and it's early. Like, you know, Minister Service said, we 53 years now of our culture. But in the commercials we see about the city and in America, we 250.
2: Right.
1: So we got 50 of that. So we a baby. Right. You know what I'm saying? We just starting what we doing. You know what I mean?
2: Absolutely.
1: So we got time to get the hiccups out the way and keep it going. If y'all 250, we just 53.
0: Right.
1: You know what I'm saying? So, you know, we still learning, but we got it down enough to understand what the culture really is.
0: When it's a universal international culture.
1: But it's peace, love, unity, and having fun.
0: That's right.
1: That's it.
0: That's right. So, I mean, in terms of it was born out of that time in the 70s where things were gray.
1: Right.
0: And particularly if you're in the Bronx.
1: Right.
0: You know what I'm saying? Where things are difficult.
1: Right, right, right. Right? Oh, it was difficult.
0: Especially difficult. You know what I'm saying? Yeah. Those old enough to remember
1: we had the gangs.
0: Things.
1: You know, you had the gangs. You had to be aware of them. Then you had your moms and your pops, you know, because they didn't understand what we was doing as kids, you know what I mean?
0: Sure.
1: So we had to make it understandable for them. But what saved us is that movie Wild Style, because Charlie Ahearn caught us early as youths.
0: Right.
1: You know, we was MC stars before we were stars.
0: Right.
1: In our culture, in our neighborhoods.
0: Right,
1: you know, we were stars. So then when the movie came out, it made us even more stars. But the beauty of it is you could come see me. You can touch me. I wasn't one of them stars you couldn't see.
0: Word.
1: You couldn't talk to.
0: Word.
1: You can get out. You could go see a movie, a Busy Bee at the Wild Style, and walk right outside and walk right up to me. I might be at the store buying a pack of Backwoods or something. You know what I mean? And they go Busy Bee right there. You know? So I was one of those guys you can actually see. I was one of them stars in hip hop that you can see and talk to and be around. Because that's what it was, you know what I mean?
0: Right, right. Well, you know, and where I was going with it too is that, you know, we're maybe heading into some fairly ill times, and the lessons that hip hop were born from, you know what I'm saying, maybe extra valuable as we move forward. And here you are with the children's books, you know what I'm saying?
1: Yep, that's right.
0: And as we say, DIY, you know what I'm saying?
1: Right.
0: Rather do it yourself.
1: Right.
0: You know what I'm saying?
1: And I did it myself. We doing it, everything that we doing.
0: Created something from nothing.
1: Right.
0: Right.
1: Exactly.
0: Right.
1: And so Grand Wizard Theodore, the book, we start with him because, you know, he was one of the DJs who actually invented the scratching. So for the kids, we want them to see how he became that, you know, following Kool Herc and Grandmaster Flash and seeing Flash spin music on. He was a young kid to see that. So then when we introduce that to the world and that people see that, see, you don't have to, you can't hear Theodore. You got to see him.
0: Word.
1: You know, hearing him is, that's nothing. And then hearing him, you wouldn't even know what he's doing because you got to see it.
0: Right.
1: He'll be playing a beat, and that beat, he done switched six times, but you ain't see it.
0: Right.
1: So,
0: right.
1: But you just heard it.
0: Right.
1: So you got to see him do this. Theodore be doing some magic to the beats, man. I mean, like, he do stuff, and you be sitting there, like, tripping, bugging, like, what is it? But so you got to see it.
0: No, the original cats are so smooth with it, man.
2: It's
0: that's what we talking
2: real
0: about.
2: DJ and
0: that's
2: stuff
1: right.
2: going
1: right,
2: on.
1: Right,
0: real,
1: right,
0: smooth.
1: So you have to see him do it, you know.
0: Yeah.
1: It's more or less than hearing him. It's just like instrumental.
2: Absolutely. Right.
1: So seeing him do it is amazing.
0: Word.
1: That's why they called him the Grand Wizard.
0: Word.
1: See, they had a lot of grandmasters. They had Grandmaster Flash, Grandmaster this person, Grandmaster Flower, Grandmaster this.
0: Yeah,
1: so we didn't want to name him no Grandmaster.
0: Right.
1: We, you know, so we came up with something else, and the Wizard was like, yeah, you know what I mean?
0: Word.
1: You know, the Wizard had that old pointy hat and the beard, and the Wizard did that. You know how people talk about the Wizard,
2: absolutely.
1: You know what I'm saying?
0: Yeah,
1: and the Wizard fitted him straight.
0: Right, right. Well, you know, and Majestic, you got something, man? You got something to put? Yeah, Majestic. She went 2 feet ahead. Step to the mic, bro.
2: Step to the mic.
0: Yeah, yeah, yeah.
3: We put you on this one right here.
0: Yeah, yeah,
1: you go.
3: Y'all know what it is. Guard Majestic, I'm in the building, cooling out with the guard right here. And I just had two quick questions. And my question was like, what did it feel like when you was doing your thing on the whole Wild Style project? What was that like, the whole coming together? I know it was like Fab Five Freddy was involved in that.
1: Right, right.
3: You know what I'm saying?
1: Well, I felt like a real actor. And then when I saw me on TV, I felt like a real movie star. I was like Michael Jackson, you know what I'm saying?
3: Absolutely.
1: I was like a star, you know? I was really, I'm like, mama, I made it. You know what I mean? One of those type of things, you know? It made us feel real good. We was youths. We was kids.
0: Right. And, how old were you when the film went down?
1: Oh, man, probably about 14, 15 years old.
3: See,
1: you know
3: 14,
1: what I'm
3: 15?
1: Saying?
0: Yeah.
1: I'm 63 right now, looking good, man.
0: Right. That's
3: absolutely.
0: What I'm saying.
3: Absolutely.
1: You know what I'm saying? I look good. I just told my y'all got to see theater. Y'all got to see me, man.
0: Yeah. Word.
1: See me, man. I looking good, man.
0: Right.
1: You know what I'm saying?
2: That
1: comes from being hip hop. I never did the hardcore drugs. You know, I never drunk alcohol all that time. You know what I mean?
0: Right.
1: I did what I did, but then I 40 years of not doing any of them narcotics and drugs and stuff. So this is the outcome to that. You know what I mean?
0: Yeah. You look good, bro.
1: Yeah, I know.
0: The clean living. I see you.
3: Then I kind of remember when your name was coming back up into the conversation as far as emceeing for the next generation to come.
1: Right.
3: And then you drop what we're hearing in the backdrop right now, Suicide.
1: Right.
0: Right.
3: So what was that like with that? How, you know, what kind of put that together?
1: It was real. It was real. I just broke it down. I said, when I was a young boy up in the South Bronx, I never carried the gun. I beat up on some of them guys who were sissies and creeps. They get in my face, jack, I laid them out in the streets with no weapons, y'all. No chains, no bats. Slap them side the head like my hand was your hat. But so many had tried, but many had died because they mess with me. You might as well commit the suicide.
3: Word. Who produced that?
1: Me and Jazzy J.
3: That's what's
0: yeah.
3: up.
0: Yeah.
3: Pick
0: Jazzy
3: up the Jazzy J.
0: Word up. Word up. Yeah. And you got, you still got routines in the back pocket you never done?
1: Yeah, I got,
0: I know
1: stuff,
0: you do.
1: Man.
0: I know
2: Boy,
0: you do.
2: Do
0: you know, right, that's what I'm saying.
1: So I have that. You know, you can, right. you know, you'd be able to see it.
0: So why are we not getting that?
1: But you get
0: on vinyl,
1: now.
0: I'm vinyl.
1: Here. I'm here. Oh well, the vinyl is not pressed up yet. It's in the works. I got probably another week and a half, two weeks. You know, that's my Christmas gifts. You know what I'm saying? I got the Christmas gifts with the vinyl. I mean, so you know, but y'all get a gift from me. So say
2: it's
1: no
2: the
1: more.
2: Bee.
0: I'm saying your brother Rodney C is a friend of the show. Too used to stay down here when, you know what I'm saying, his daughter Diamond was here.
1: Oh, okay.
2: Yeah,
1: okay.
2: So he used to be every weekend with us, man.
1: With
2: every
1: weekend, with the Groundbreakers and everything.
0: Yeah, the Groundbreakers
1: right.
0: entertainment. Yeah, you know
1: right.
0: what time
1: man,
0: it is.
1: Rodney C. Yeah.
0: And, you know, he's sitting on routine after routine. He's got an album with like 10 versions of every track. I'm like, man, come on. You know what I'm saying? I want to hear it. You know what I'm saying? So yeah. I know you, because he's busted some of them, and I'm just like, oh, man. Like,
1: well,
0: are you serious?
1: I've been still active in the studio. I got about 7 new songs of him before I leave. I'll give you flash drive, let you take time out and listen
0: word.
1: To what
0: respect.
1: You want to listen to and play.
0: Thank
1: I
0: you.
1: Did a song, a remix with Snoop Dogg, because he was upset that the East Coast never did a West Coast song here, because he did Lottie Dottie, he did New right. York, you know, he did a couple of East Coast
0: He's
1: joints.
0: Catching feelings.
1: And he was, yeah, so, and I said, Snoop, no, man, I got one, but I just need the beat, and he gave me the beat. So the song I'm doing is the original beat. From the, it was Gin and Juice, but I changed it around.
0: Okay.
1: You know
0: okay.
1: what I'm saying?
0: Yeah.
1: So y'all get to hear that.
0: Okay. I didn't know how saying? Far you go back.
1: And I did a remix to The Suicide. I got a remix to The Suicide.
0: Remix. Wow.
1: You know what I mean?
0: Wow.
1: So you get to hear that as well, you know?
0: Yeah.
1: So you get the chance to hear what you want, break it down, and
0: Thank
1: next
0: you,
1: Thursday
0: sir.
1: You get to hear, I'll go live and try to hear y'all somewhere. You know, I'm in Vegas now.
0: Okay.
1: I'm on the West Coast.
0: That's
1: so
0: how
1: I'm out in Vegas.
0: Right.
1: Doing
0: yeah,
1: what I'm
0: out.
1: Doing, you know
0: right.
1: what I mean?
0: Yep.
1: So
0: right.
1: Y'all come on out that way, we can collab and have a good time. You know what I'm saying?
0: Yeah,
1: enjoy
0: needs,
1: the text
0: needs to be
1: style,
0: like a full review in Vegas.
1: Yeah, come on, come on.
0: It needs to be that, man. Come on. It's time. It was way past time.
1: Yeah,
2: absolutely.
0: Yeah, somebody needs to get that together.
1: All right, he got his two questions. Anybody else?
0: Yeah. Let's
1: come
0: just
1: on,
0: get it. Like I said, I'm not trying to
1: soon
0: dominate
1: I leave,
0: this.
1: You're going to say, dang, I
0: Yo,
1: should have asked him.
0: What has this been burning in the back of your mind? You
1: yeah,
0: know what I'm saying?
1: Come on, talk to
0: come
1: me.
0: On.
1: You
2: know I talk
0: what?
2: To him all the time, so I got
0: right.
2: some questions.
0: I know
1: what I'm saying.
0: Right.
1: So come on. Hit me up with it. But I tell y'all what, you know, because I know a lot of y'all might be shy to ask me about the battle with Mo D. It was never a battle. The real deal is never was a battle. I heard the tape Saturday morning, he did it Friday night, so I wasn't there, but everybody named it a battle. He rode with it, he rode the wave. He never said, no, it wasn't a battle, Busy B wasn't there. He never did that, and that was the upsetting part about it for me, you know what I mean? Because everybody
0: right.
1: thought it was a battle, everybody thought I was standing there, and everybody thought I was there, and you know, and I never was there. I heard it Saturday afternoon.
0: I think it's important to say this.
1: He did it Friday night. I heard it Saturday morning, but
0: right.
1: everybody named it the big battle, you know
0: right.
1: what I'm saying? I lost a lot of friends behind it, some of them.
0: Oh, word.
1: Because everybody thought I lost. You know what I mean? I was a loser. I lost, and I never lost nothing. You know what I mean? But again, I smiled. I stayed to myself. I kept doing what I'm doing. He regret doing what he's doing. He told me he felt bad about it. But I mean, you could have just said, no, Busy B wasn't there.
0: Right.
1: And that would have been the end of that.
0: Right.
1: In 81, when you did it.
0: Right.
1: You know what I'm saying? You wait 26 from 30 years. He rode that wave. You know what I mean?
0: Yeah.
1: It was feeling good, and he was getting a lot out. He started meeting my friends. My friends that was my friends
0: right.
1: became his friends because they thought they did something to their man. You know what I mean? So, but again, it's all right. You know, lyricists, those are dope lyricists between him. Melly Mel, KRS-One, the dope lyricist Rakim.
2: Absolutely.
1: I'm an MC.
0: Right.
1: I'm not a rapper.
0: Right.
1: So I break that down. Everybody want to know the difference between rapper and MC.
0: Do it.
1: I'm an MC. I'm a dope MC.
0: Right.
1: I can do their records with my style and do my style and do my record, and they just got to do their songs and then they got to get off stage.
0: Right.
1: And that's good too, you know. Right. I mean, some of them got, and again, they dope MCs, yeah, you know, dope rappers, you know what I'm saying? And from the culture of hip hop, but I'm an MC.
0: And you got that, you always had that crowd control, you know, obviously, from 14 and then years old. You know, feel me? That's
1: if it's the protocol, you got breakdancing, graffiti,
0: thank you,
1: DJing, right, and MCing.
0: Right.
2: So all the elements of hip hop.
1: So
2: the
1: first four. Breakdancing, graffiti, DJing, and rappers.
0: Right. Right.
1: I'm the MC.
0: Right. Right.
1: That's me.
0: Yeah.
1: The MC.
0: Right. No doubt.
1: The dope MC. You know what I'm saying? You gotta put the dope on it. You gotta put some dope on it. You know what I'm saying? Right. So, yeah. How baby said, put some speck on my name.
2: That's right.
1: Put
2: that's
1: some speck on it. You know what I'm saying?
0: So, yeah.
1: So, yeah.
2: So you had another question?
3: Absolutely. I met the guard on a couple of occasions. You know what I'm saying? Big shout out to my guy, AB Butler, 914 Stand Up.
1: Right.
3: But the last time I saw you was at Shot Rock Day.
1: Right.
3: And you know what I'm saying, he was giving it up for the culture.
1: Right.
3: So there's a subject that's growing in the hip hop community about ageism in hip hop. And we don't see nobody complaining about ageism when it comes to rock and roll or pop or this cats.
1: I mean I'm not hearing that about the ages, because we still MCing and DJing it, so we're going to keep doing that, just like, and we would like to keep doing it, just like the rock and rollers, the Mick Jaggers.
3: Absolutely.
1: You know, salute to them, and I'm glad that they can do that, because if they can do it, then they see that we here. Again, we here.
3: Because sometimes some people feel like there's like a consensus where people are saying, like, you know, hip hop is something that should just be maintained or whatever for the youth. You know what I'm saying?
1: No, it's for, I mean, again, it's a culture. It's about peace, love, unity, and having fun. So if you can have fun with your parents, then that's not the same age category. And
3: absolutely,
1: if you can have fun with them, then there it is. That's the unity and the peace right there. And the love that we get from doing that, it fits the whole protocol. So
2: absolutely,
1: that's what our culture is, man. Peace, love, unity, and having fun. Peace,
0: right, and right now, peace, particularly right now, there's always going to be somebody trying to create something. You know what I'm saying?
1: Right.
0: So yeah, and I appreciate y'all coming out here and doing what you do.
1: Yeah, I mean, you know, power to them doing what they're doing. But again, the culture is the culture. Rap is something we do.
0: Hip hop is something we live. Right. And high infinite power healing our people. Word. That's it. That's the whole thing right there. You know what I'm saying? So yeah, from a cultural standpoint, I think, when did you realize that it was formed? Like, because it was a youth movement, right? Mm-hmm. And it became a cultural movement. But when did you kind of realize, or when did you and, you know what I'm saying, everybody who was in it kind of start to realize that there was a commonality that was coming from it? Like, do you remember how that was coming about?
1: Yeah, when the corporations got involved, when Pepsi and Coca-Cola and all that, they seen.
0: So what year were we talking about?
1: We still talking early like '80s,
0: right? Right.
1: Very early '80s. You know, we saw it with the break dancers. To salute to Mr. Freeze, one of the B-boys. He started it with Pepsi. Pepsi,
0: right.
1: You know, did a break dance and the flash dance. Remember the movie Flash Dance?
0: Yeah, of course.
1: You know, for the young people there on. But he was the B-boy. He was that B-boy.
0: Yeah.
1: He was that little kid.
0: Yeah.
1: And he represented our culture.
0: Yeah.
1: And we saw that. And, you know, the corporation saw that. They seen that these kids can. People was following us.
0: Mm-hmm.
1: We had followers. We was Instagram before Instagram, because we had followers.
0: True.
1: You know what I'm saying? We came from the abandoned buildings across the street that went to Australia and Queens and Paris.
0: Right.
1: And they saw that and they were like, yo, that was a phenomenon. So it became okay, we can pay you now, which was awesome too. Now don't get me wrong, corporations was paying people to help them with the commercials, but then they was feeding families, which was cool to do. But then it got ridiculous, because then they started taking people that wasn't DJs and wasn't MCs and just making them that.
0: Right.
1: They was creating MCs and people, and that was spoiling up. That was messing up the culture, because you can still, they go Busy Bee right there, or they go the Cold Crush right there. Get them for real.
0: Right.
1: Don't get five people that look like them or try to make them look like them. Like, that's our money that you could be feeding us with. No disrespect to them, but here's the real.
0: So you started to really notice that it was a culture as opposition to what was happening when the corporate came. So wait a minute, this is ours and our thing, and we have something here.
1: Right.
0: That's wild. That's wild. Right.
1: And see, again, you know, we was those black guys that didn't have no money to tell them to get out of here. So they was choosing and picking. You know what I'm saying? Hey, come over here. We could do this for you.
0: And I mean, it was happening early because my understanding is
1: what happened early.
0: My understanding is too is that like not everybody in say like.
1: No, Sugar Hill
0: was originally an MC, right?
1: Right, right.
0: Right. Sylvia helped make that happen.
1: Right.
0: You know what I'm saying? So the corporations kind of.
1: Right.
0: So but,
1: people with money. Sylvia had money. Right. Sylvia always had a record company. She had she was a millionaire.
0: Right.
1: You know what
2: Sylvia
1: I'm saying?
2: Sylvia and Joey had money.
1: Right. Right. Right. So no you doubt. Know, that's her son. So, you know what I'm saying? Between her and Big Joe, they started it off. And then Def Jam came along and Russell Simmons met Rick Rubin and the chains start falling and everybody. So they said they start seeing.
0: Right.
1: Even Adidas saw early, like, wow.
0: Right.
1: These black folks over here is doing it. See, so, you know, we're on the radio. You know what I'm saying? But those black folks over
0: So was there a moment y'all like looking at each other like, wait, we need to define this and make sure we take, because we still have to fight that battle. But so was it just kind of happening
1: so fast.
0: Yeah.
1: And it was happening under the tables. And then some of us was drugged out. Didn't have time for it, you know. They got coked out or smoked out. Then the crack came, and then people started losing it.
0: Right,
1: you know. So it spread. It went different ways, and it was a poison that came in our culture, and poisoned some of the MCs and DJs. And you know, so it took a minute for some of us to come back, and it took a minute for them to get themselves together. Me, I just never went to Mars. I mean, I got high, but I ain't go to Mars. Right. You know what I mean? So, but a lot of them had they went there and had to stay for a while, and then had to come back and go fix themselves. You know what I'm saying? And get back. And, you know, so that poisoned us a little bit as well.
0: Right, right. You know, and there was not a desire in the greater music industry for it to succeed. I mean, we can all of us old enough in the room can remember not just not having a section, but not even being in the record store.
1: Right.
0: You know what I'm saying?
1: Exactly.
0: You could find Run-DMC and Rock, and that would be it.
1: Right.
0: Like, where's the rest of it?
1: Right.
0: Right.
1: Right. See?
0: You couldn't find, in all the major record stores, it was that way, for the most part.
1: Right.
0: Right.
1: So those corporations,
0: and
1: those
0: we're talking deep into the 80s when I'm talking about this.
1: Right. So those corporations, record companies, they knew what they was doing. We didn't.
0: Right.
1: They took advantage of most of us. Some of us didn't.
0: Right.
1: And it still to this day is still doing it. If you don't know, you don't know. That's why they got some of them songs. If you don't know, now you know.
0: Right, right. So what are you enjoying about what you see now in the culture and in the, you know what I'm saying,
1: that, in hip hop? That certain places I go, you still see the peace, love, unity, and having fun.
0: Okay. Dope. Right.
1: You know, as long as you see the long as I, and then when I meet the other rappers,
0: right,
1: they got the dope records and all the big streams, and I get to meet them, and some of their entourage might know me personally and say, hey, this is who this is.
0: Right.
1: I will ask them, I'll look them dead in the eye and say, are you having fun?
0: Right.
1: And they some of them look at me like,
0: that's work.
1: What do you say?
0: Right.
1: You know, so I had a block
0: it's a hustle.
1: Party. We had fun.
0: Right.
1: We met the girls. We had all the girls. Man, it was, yo. See, we on the radio. Y'all lucky, man. We on the radio, right? Yeah.

0: right off
1: wow.
0: the rip.
1: Wow.
0: I'm gonna, what if there's a two or three?
1: It is one or two, three. Love Bug Starsky.
0: Of course.
1: God bless. Hollywood.
0: Hollywood. That's what came to my mind.
1: It's a few. You know, but those two,
0: right?
1: They didn't really get they
0: right. Speak on it.
2: They was definitely a tag team.
1: No, rest in peace, Love Bug.
0: Right, because
1: so,
0: they can't speak. So.
1: And then Hollywood, he just never. See, Hollywood was older than us then, back then.
0: Right, right.
1: So he was considered a man. We was kids. We couldn't get in his clubs to do what we do.
0: Right,
1: but
0: right.
1: he was doing it, you know, as a man. You know what I mean? So. And so when the records came out, he was still being so busy, he never got a chance, I guess, to get in the studio to make that hit. Mm-hmm. You know, and then again, too, he had a problem with the drugs. He had a little mishap with the drugs. Yeah. So, you know, those are 2 years, you know, time go fast. If you miss a year, 6 months, you could be out.
0: Right.
1: You know what I'm saying? So a lot of us was out for 3 or 4 years.
0: Well, not many from the we call it maybe disco generation, right?
1: Right.
0: Really?
1: Well, you had your Eddie Cheebers.
0: Right, you did.
1: You know what I'm saying?
0: You know what I'm saying? But there's a lot who didn't cross into it. It became a split, really, right? You know what I'm saying?
1: Right. So, and then they wasn't, I guess, cooperation for marketable-wise. They never met the right person to do it.
0: Right, right.
1: And then, see, that's when it started changing, too, because people wasn't sharing.
0: Right.
1: And one time we used to share it, you know what I mean? They wasn't sharing. They wasn't saying, hey, this person can make you some money. Go over here. I just did this with this person. They wasn't sharing. They wasn't passing the baton.
0: Right, right.
1: You know what I mean? Right.
0: Speaking of sharing, man.
1: That was greed.
0: Speaking of sharing, you got any new routines you want to just give us a little few bars off?
1: No.
0: Hold it. He's going to hold them. He's going to hold them.
2: No. You have to wait until it drops.
0: Yeah. Wait? Okay.
1: Yeah.
0: Okay. But tell us what's on the album, who some of the collabs are. Can you tell that? You know what I'm saying?
1: I got some West Coast rappers on it.
0: Right.
1: He's from out of Modesto, California. His name is Real One.
0: Word.
1: Lord Digger from, I don't know, Lord Digger.
0: Yes.
1: Who else I worked with? I actually worked with producer Spade. You know, Spade did Alicia Keys, Busta Rhymes, Will Track. I mean, he did everybody, you know, Spade. So I worked with him on some things. And then I just stuck to me because my style of rap is real. You know, is what I'm doing for real.
0: And I'm making sure I clarify it. I mean, you got beats on there?
1: Yeah.
0: Word.
1: Oh yeah, I got beats.
0: Word.
1: Yeah, so I mean, again, you're gonna get.
0: Can't wait, man.
1: No doubt about it.
0: Geeking out. All right, come on, server. Hit him with something. Hit him with a gem. What have you learned? Maybe hanging with Busy.
2: Get on the mic.
0: Like that was like, you know what I'm saying, mind blowing. Like that you can't like man, that you know, didn't
3: I,
0: know before.
3: I met Busy back when I first started working with KRS in 2003.
0: I got you.
3: Yeah. Back in 2003, man, and we were doing the Icon Tour. We had DJ Kool Herc.
0: Right.
3: We had Grandmaster Caz, Busy B, and KRS. Can you imagine that?
0: That's crazy.
3: You know what I'm saying? And back before we opened up the Temple of Hip Hop in L.A., we did Long Beach.
1: Right.
3: And it was an amazing show. Rodney King was actually at the show. And I remember we got some footage, a couple of footage around with Mo D and Busy backstage and whatnot, having that same conversation that they talked about. Because what I talked about is not only was it not a battle, it was like an ambush. You know what I'm saying? Because Busy wasn't even there.
1: Right.
3: You know what I'm saying? So we had that whole conversation then. So, man, I was telling Busy earlier, man, I appreciate that that the cultural continuity is so important. And it's important for young artists to see people like Busy that was in the original hip-hop movie that's still outdoing it. And it's not like back in the day. He's still dope now and still outdoing it. So I appreciate him and the pioneers that are still making it happen. Word.
0: But
3: the question is,
0: are there
3: any young artists that you would like to collaborate with? We're down here in Atlanta. I'm not trying to be Atlanta biased, but I am.
0: Right.
3: But are there any young artists that you would like to collaborate with?
1: See, then it was one artist that he passed away. You know, Kwame, Rich Homie Kwan. I would have loved to work with Kwame, you know what I mean? And I spoke to him about it, and, you know, that never visit line. Ludacris, I would have liked to work with. You know what I'm saying?
3: Yeah,
1: because see, hip hop to me, and I'll break it down to y'all too. Maybe y'all favorite is about the voices.
0: Yeah,
1: it's those voices. You'll know my voice right away.
0: 100,
1: you,
0: sir.
1: You know what I'm saying?
0: Yeah.
1: It's the voices. Your favorite voice, your DMX. You'll know who he is right away.
0: Right.
1: If we name that tune, you know them voices. You'll know who it is. If we name those voices. That's my new thing, man.
3: And you know what?
1: Those voices.
3: Gangsta had a song called
0: "Yes, a

0: Voice.
1: Right, mostly the voice.
0: Big up
1: right.
0: to Guru, rest in peace.
2: So, right, so right. It's that to me, you know, the voices. Like the Temptations, you know, they had five different distinguished voices.
1: Right.
2: They had Mel with the boo, the bass, and you know,
1: knew
2: they,
1: who they were.
2: Right. It, right. They had five different distinct voices. So right. it's the voices.
1: Right, right. Well, you know, I think the interesting thing about that battle, though, quote unquote, battle.
0: Ambush.
1: Right, ambush, right. It is that it did put something into the culture that, you know what I'm saying, in terms of
2: lyrics, the yeah. lyrics.
1: No, and also like the foundation of what really to me was like a lot of the battle culture later on down the road that people yeah. really, you know what I'm saying? Because he did his homework and went after it.
2: Right. See,
1: like he went deep
2: exactly
1: and personal.
2: What he did. That's
1: deep
2: exactly
1: and personal,
2: what
1: right.
2: he did.
1: Which was,
2: right.
1: you know, ill.
2: And that
1: but
2: DNA
1: that became
2: came
1: a thing.
2: From Melly
1: yeah.
2: Mel.
1: Deep, right.
2: That,
1: yeah, right.
2: All of that come from Melly Mel. That's that DNA in Melly Mel.
1: Right.
2: When they heard him say, a child is born with no state of mind, blind. When they heard that rap.
1: Right, right.
2: I mean, everybody. When everybody, when the world heard that, it was like, wow.
1: Right.
2: So people, they would start going home and studying what they can say and how they can say it.
1: Right.
2: Just like that to a beat. That's where all the lyrics come from. You know, people right. start wanting to learn how to talk like that and say some true stuff because at that time that was so true.
1: Right.
2: To the, and that was worldwide because that was
1: yeah.
2: from urban areas where we came from.
1: Yeah.
2: We saw that. We
1: right.
2: lived in that.
1: Right.
2: And it was impossible for a black guy, young as he was, to say that.
1: Right.
2: To a beat.
1: Right.
2: What?
1: Right.
2: Everybody understood that. The young understood it. The older people understood it. They said, yo.
1: Without a doubt. And
2: see,
1: I was a monster international
2: hit. I was the
1: hit.
2: Party guy. I'm
1: right.
2: the party guy.
1: Right.
2: I'm the up and going, get you hype, having
1: right.
2: fun, make the babies, get girlfriends, and have fun like that.
1: Right.
2: I'm that guy.
1: Right.
2: They was serious about telling you what happened to deep stuff in the streets, and I didn't come from that.
1: Right, right.
2: I ain't see all that.
1: Right. But early T3, yeah. those were party records for sure.
2: Exactly.
1: Right.
2: So,
1: so,
2: you know.
1: Right, it was all that.
2: That's where it started at.
1: Right,
2: that's
1: right,
2: the
1: right.
2: break. That's the stone to lyrics and MCing right there, that if you want to call that quote-unquote battle.
1: Right.
2: You heard lyrics, and
1: right.
2: you heard an MC.
1: Right, right. It's interesting how it said a lot of things in motion, though. Mm-hmm. Word. So appreciate your sacrifice.
2: Yeah.
1: From
2: hey.
1: It, right?
2: Hey.
1: Yeah. You know what I'm saying? Yo, we got the chief rocker, Busy B. Skarsky, in the building.
2: Yeah.
1: With the Wrecking Crew.
0: Oh, yeah.
1: Yo. Appreciate y'all.
2: Peace and blessings.
1: Appreciate y'all. You know what I'm saying? And Ramo Juanito's the Technique Show. And serve as an MC, DJ, pioneer of his own right, server in the building. You know what I'm saying?
2: Yeah.
1: DJ Meta in the building, Beckett in the building, David and the ATL Bell Christie herself in the building. You know. And,
2: you get a chance to go see the play.
1: Yeah.
2: No, don't forget.
1: Yeah.
2: To go, you do what
1: you yeah. And you can tell them one more time. Where can they catch that, man?
2: It's over there on
0: Seven Stages.
2: Yeah, Seven Stages.
1: There
2: yep.
1: you go.
2: Yep. That's where it's at.
0: And
2: we there the Sunday.
1: Right.
2: You know, stop by. I'll be there.
1: Right.
2: Take some pictures with me.
1: And
2: I got Lisa
1: got a,
2: Lee. I got
1: Theodore's,
2: there.
1: Yeah. Tell them.
2: I got Robbie Rob, Kevin Cab there.
1: Part
2: of the L Brothers there. Me and Gene will be there.
1: Come on. Come on.
2: You know what I'm saying?
1: Right. Slow down.
0: Tell them names again. Slow down. Tell them names.
2: I got the Queen, Lisa Lee, will be in the building.
1: Right.
2: I got Sha Rock will be in the building.
1: Right, right.
2: I got the Grandmaster Cass will be in the building.
1: Yes, Cass.
2: From the Cold Crush 4. I got Charlie Chase with the Funky Bass will be in the building.
1: Yes.
2: Who else I got? L.A. Sunshine, the guy who said after the end of Mo D, that's why I'm on his. That's
1: yes,
2: him. That's L.A.
1: Him.
2: Sunshine.
1: That's right.
2: That wasn't
1: that
2: Busy
1: was.
2: B. That was L.A. Sunshine.
1: Right, right.
2: That
1: right.
2: wasn't Busy B.
1: Right.
0: Okay.
2: So right. L.A. will be there, and you can ask him, that what you saying? That? Yeah.
1: Yeah.
2: Yeah. And so we all here, love, peace, love, unity, having fun, y'all.
1: Right.
2: The whole Wild Style crew, some of the B Street crew. The culture of hip hop is here in Atlanta. We here to have some fun, show y'all the culture from the beginning of our aspects, and let the kids explain it to y'all better.
1: Appreciate
0: and then,
1: you.
0: And then Saturday night, we'll be at Apache for the after party.
2: Oh,
1: right.
2: yeah, come on through. We're going to party
1: yeah.
2: Saturday night after
1: right.
2: the flow. Come
1: right.
2: to the Apache, and we can, you know, stop
1: then,
2: by there.
1: And there's a book signing going on?
2: Yeah, we got the book
1: yeah.
2: signing.
1: Okay.
2: Yep.
1: Right.
2: Oh, man, because I got Theodore there.
0: Yeah.
2: I got Theodore there. He signed books. We taking pictures. That's what I'm saying. We taking pictures.
1: Right.
2: We signing. We're taking Q&A. You ask questions. We here for that.
1: I tell people all the time, Miles Davis, John Coltrane of our culture are still here. They're right
0: oh,
1: in front
0: yeah.
1: of us.
2: See?
1: You feel me?
2: Right.
1: Like, this is the last great American art form.
2: Right. right.
1: For real.
2: Well, I'm
1: and
2: glad
1: you know,
2: to be a part of it,
1: right.
2: man. You know.
1: So, hey. Honored, brother. Thank you.
3: R.I.P. Sparky D. We just lost a legend.
1: Yes. Yes.
2: Shout out.
1: Yes.
2: And she was out here, too. She was out
4: in the yes. She's living here.
2: No, yep. Yeah. Shout out.
4: She's living.
1: Yep. Yeah. No, she did. She did. She did. Lots of folks got to know her. She was out. Yep. She was out and about.
2: Yep.
1: You know what I'm saying? In respect. You know
2: okay,
1: what I'm saying?
2: So, yeah. So once again, Georgia Tech, your radio station, 91.1 FM. I appreciate y'all for letting Chief Rocker be in the building. I'll be back again sometime soon.
1: Let's do
2: I'm
1: that.
2: Still here doing what I'm doing, looking good, pretty, and rocking the house.
1: Yeah. Thank you for dropping.
3: And don't forget, it's the B. All
1: right.
4: Hey, B. Ain't yeah. that what you used to be back in the It's the B. All right.
1: Don't go nowhere. We got Soraya in the building. Lovely MC and, you know what I'm saying, vocalist. And my man C Styles. I mean, come on. We got the Boogaloo on the way for your funk and your breaks. It's the longest running hip hop slot in the A. 39 years of Thursdays right here at WRK Wrecking Crew. We're bringing the two Asians 1989. And like, I am just geeked out, people. Wow. Thank you for tuning in. We're keeping on. This is the Technique Show, yo. Appreciate everybody for, you know what I'm saying, being up in here. And hey, we not done. All right.

0: get away. I got a glimpse of your license plate. NWA.
1: Hold on.
2: Hold on now.
1: C Styles got too much flavor going on here.
3: Hey, yo, check 1, 2. This is Flavor, Metro top of the pile.

0: C Styles. 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Here.
1: Whoa, this is what crack must feel like.
2: Mississippi Road by Soraya, let's go. Brand new Soraya.

0: You're listening to The Wrecking Crew, 91.1 WRK Atlanta. Yes, sir. Peace, peace. Appreciate you being up in here, you know what I'm saying? Give me a 1-2-1-2. Can you hear me?
1: What's up?
0: I'm feeling it too. You know, it's crazy. We had Keep Saya, you know what I'm saying? Joy's daughter up here a few weeks ago with Ray Murray. And I'm sitting there looking at you, and it's just like, especially when you drop this beat under, it's like, she's got a little bit of Joy going on. You know what I'm saying? Vocals. That's a big compliment.
1: Well, actually, that last record was produced by Big Boy from Outkast.
0: Well, then there you go.
1: Right. Yeah. Some people know me by Sarada Artist. Some people know me by STA. And I might put the stuff and stank on, you know what I'm saying?
0: All right. Nice. All right. So you're from the MISS, right?
1: Cricket. Yeah, River Mississippi, right. All day, every day.
0: Right. How'd you end up in the A?
1: Ooh. So back in like 2015, 2016, I just was like, you know what? Even though Mississippi is the birthplace of music, it's still very slow motion down there.
0: Right.
1: And everybody know that Atlanta is kind of where it's at.
0: Yeah.
1: So I just had
0: just
1: to,
0: bit.
1: I had to just, yeah, just a little bit, you know what I'm saying? But I had to just migrate to the nearest metropolitan area to me, and that was Atlanta. And shout out to Atlanta because they definitely showed me mad love. But I'm repping Mississippi wherever I go, but I just had to spread the message. I'm going to just say that.
0: Word. Well, who are your big influences?
1: Ooh, so I'm a little mixed. So definitely shout out to Outkast,
0: right,
1: Big Boy,
0: right.
1: Andre, you know what I'm saying? Shout out to Erykah Badu,
0: word.
1: You know what I'm saying?
0: Yep.
1: But also shout out to Tina Turner, Diana Ross.
0: Nice.
1: You know what I'm saying? And even like Cindy Lauper, like, you know what I'm saying? I'm in PMC, like I'm kind of all over the place when it comes. I'm a Gemini, so I'm kind of a little bit of this, a little bit of that, you know what I'm saying? But yeah, just like the music that has grit.
0: Mm-hmm.
1: You know what I'm saying?
0: Mm-hmm.
1: That's my vibe.
0: Right. Can't be too clean.
1: Yeah.
0: All right. So tell us about the project.
1: So this is my first EP.
0: Right.
1: I am really just telling the story about literally how Mississippi rose. For some reason, they go to Alabama. They'll go to Georgia, Florida, Louisiana, but they skip over Mississippi.
0: Right.
1: You know what I'm saying? So,
0: and we're talking Biloxi, right?
1: Yeah, Biloxi, Mississippi.
0: Yeah.
1: But really, I'm repping the whole Mississippi because
0: right.
1: We got people like Akeem Ali that accompany me on the track. Shout out to Akeem. David Banner.
0: Right.
1: Big Crit. You know what I'm saying? A couple of us been like, you know, underground pushing for them to, you know, to let us in. And I hope that with this project, that's exactly what I'm going to do. So I feel like for me, Mississippi is really just about, well, because my project is called Muddy Waters, but it's representing Mississippi, and it's really just telling the message and just telling what we are now versus what they think we are.
0: Mm.
1: The evolution, new Mississippi, you know what I'm saying?
0: Right. What are we now? Break it down.
1: We are the definition of timeless sound. We are the definition of what beating oppression looks like. We are the definition of our ancestors being, we are the definition of our ancestors really being free.
0: Word.
1: You know what I'm saying? Like, it's this narrative that we are all like walking around enslaved and it's kind of like a spiritual thing. I don't want to go too deep, but it's kind of more of a spiritual thing that I feel like this had kind of been keeping the people oppressed. And we are relevant just like everybody else is relevant, you know what I'm saying? So we you know what I'm saying, we fighting from the bottom, but like we about to be on the top.
0: Mm-hmm.
1: That's what it is. We now. Mississippi is now. Mississippi is present. A lot of people don't know, but like from a lot of different walks of life, people have ties to Mississippi, whether that's agriculture. You know what I'm saying? We got people like a Warren Buffett. You know what I'm saying? It's a if you know, you know place, but it's time to let the people know. And to me, that's what I, again, hope to do with this project, or that's what I will be doing with this project. Just you know, affecting one person at a time and just letting them know how we really get down and how Mississippi rolls.
0: The musical heritage is deep.
1: Very deep.
0: Very deep.
1: Very deep.
2: How do I B.B. tap King. In? How do I tap in? Spell it out for me. How do I find you?
1: You can follow me on any social platform, Google, everywhere. You know, at SURYAH, the artist. Your favorite artist is favorite artist, but y'all already knew that. Again, that's SURYAH, the artist. And any platform that y'all are looking at, I'm going to be on it. So, yeah.
0: Word. Well, you know, we call this Bars and Bio because we allow the artist to rock live. You know what I'm saying?
1: Okay.
0: And drop some bars. And I got a legitimately dope DJ who legitimately rocks tens of thousands of people at a time. You know what I'm saying?
3: Stop
0: on international, I'm buying you time.
3: Oh,
0: on the
3: it.
0: International stages.
3: Oh, stop it.
0: With
3: you're
0: the beats. Right. With the beats for the streets and the feet. You know what I'm saying? C-Styles in the building. You know what I'm saying? We get ready to make way for the great Electric Boogaloo for the funk and the breaks, my man Phallic. So I hope it's out there meeting the great Busy B. You know what I'm saying? And man, I just appreciate you coming through, you know what I'm saying, blessing us with your new name.
1: Absolutely, I appreciate y'all for having me. I know this is a predominantly hip-hop station, and I bring a little something different to the flavor, so I just appreciate y'all for blessing me. But we all know that hip-hop is where it's at, you know what I'm saying? A lot of people have created these sub-genres, but shout out to hip-hop. Shout out to y'all for embracing that and letting the people know where it all started and what it all routes back to.
0: The Outkast Christmas tape was on the Wrecking Crew's Rhythm and Vibe show. The very first time
1: that's legendary.
0: Southern playlist was ever played on the radio. That was us.
1: Oh yeah, no, that's fire.
0: We go back. He knows because he was at the labels used to serve as records to us. So he was saying, C-Style knows.
1: Oh wow, yeah, well I'm definitely in the right place.
0: Also,
1: shout out to again Big Boy Outkast. Like I was in Mississippi back in 2019, and I got a call like, "Hey, Big Boy wants you to send like 3 records," and I'm like, "I'm like Big Boy,
0: what?
1: Who?
0: You know, you're
1: I'm like
0: what?"
1: Right. And I sent them records, man. He told me to bring my butt to Atlanta. I've been here ever since, you know what I'm saying?
0: That's so beautiful, just, man.
1: Yeah, man.
0: Absolutely.
1: It's love. Full circle moment, man.
0: Yeah, man. So what you got for you? You can drop a beat or two before we get into the Boogaloo. You listen to the Wrecking Crew, 91.1 WRK Atlanta. This is the longest running hip hop slot in the A, giving way to the great funk and sound of
3: Let me see
0: man,
3: what we
0: Phallic.
3: Do with this.
0: Okay, yeah. And you know what I'm saying? You can rock, you can say rhyme, you can sing, you know what I'm saying? You can drop something that you're working on, you know what I'm saying? But this is Bars and Bio, you know what I'm saying?
1: Okay, all right, like they ain't tell me about this.
0: Yeah.
1: That's
0: hip hop though.
1: Hey.
0: It's Raya, yo. Technique show.

0: you been facing persuasion. I just hooked up with the biggest and the bestest. I'm better than the rest is. They put me on the spot, but it's alright, cause I'ma drop, cause I'm hot. Mississippi reppin' from the bottom to the top, but you knew that. Cool it. I keep it like a throwback, like a wave cap, like four flats on a Cadillac, like fat stacks, big stack, daddy rap. Yeah, I'm really singing, but I like to rap a bit. I like to pop my I like to get my jig on, like I'm on the microphone. Yeah, y'all got me rapping like a freestyle, but I ain't going down, because I'm repping the M Town.
1: All right. Yeah.
2: Unexpected, but fire.
0: Yeah.
2: You handle that.
3: We were talking about the voice earlier. You got a voice, girl. So definitely, we're going to be looking for you.
0: Hey,
2: you
0: thank
2: got a lot
0: you.
2: Of new yeah. fans.
0: Hey,
2: word.
0: Thank y'all for having right. me. Shout out to y'all.
3: All right. No doubt. C Styles, appreciate you, bro.
4: As always, y'all know how we doing it, man.
3: Yeah, right. I know you gave me a speech earlier.
2: Shout outs.
0: Again, it's your favorite artist, Soraya the artist. Word. And I'm just so happy to be here. And y'all get used to this face. Y'all get used to that Mississippi sound. Because we active.
3: Word. Love it.
4: And as always, y'all know what to do. If y'all in the A, Tuesday nights, the listening room, Smith's Old Bar, that's where we come rejoice with real music, man. And if you ain't never been there, smack yourself one time and then make sure you show up next week. Because we got a lot of things coming up. We got Ninth Wonder getting ready to come through. This Tuesday coming up is for all my house music lovers. So we doing part two to our dedication to house.
3: There you go. So good timing on that.
4: You know, and if you ever been to the listening room, then y'all know what we about. Good music for my DJs mainly, but especially for my music lovers, man.
3: Shout out Spearhead X, without a doubt.
4: Actually, me and my partner Spearhead X, we put this thing together. We are coming up on a year.
3: Yeah, I know, it's crazy.
4: Doing it right now. Yeah. Right now, we just started the listening room in Nashville tonight.
2: I seen that.
4: So we got Diamond D out there, JC out there.
2: Crazy.
3: Shaq Kim.
4: Yeah, Shaq with the team. Right.
3: Yep.
4: Spearhead is out there. So I'm holding it down out here with y'all.
3: Word.
4: But each and every Tuesday, Smith's Old Bar, that's where we at, man, in the listening room.
3: Culture.
0: I'm pulling up.
3: All right.
2: Yeah.
3: All right. Peace till next week, y'all. Boogaloo on the way.

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A little Femi Cootie here in the background. 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Black of the Berry was the name of that tune. 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It's on our Spotify feed. 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Today's date, you'll find our list. Also, we're on X, aka Twitter, at WREK Boogaloo. You can get your requests in that way, or call us up 404-894-2468. And I'm going to run through this playlist and get back to the funk. We got some Cleveland Eaton coming up, doing a War cover. But we started it all off with the Commodores, Keep On Dancing. Jimmy McGriff followed that up with Ain't It Funky Now. The Cold Grits followed that with It's Your Thing. Then we heard L-O-V-E by Kool and the Gang. Rufus. And we did a lot of covers in this set. Rufus gave us Maybe Your Baby, along with Miss Chaka Khan on the vocals there. Cold Blood, You Got Me Humming. Then we heard from Ramon Morris with First Come, First Served. Idris Muhammad gave us The Crab Apple. And that last one was from the Isley Brothers, or the Brothers Isley, as it says on that album. Black or the Berry, a.k.a. Blackberries. And again, this is the Electric Boogaloo. We do it each and every Thursday, 11 p.m. to midnight. My name is Phalix. Not going to say much more than this, other than you can give us a jingle, 404-894-2468. And just going to hop out of the way and let the music play. This is the Electric Boogaloo right here, WREK Atlanta.

And that track was Euphorious Omnis Superstis by Insodius Lux off of As Yet. It is 12:18 on this wonderful Friday morning. After a few promos, the next tracks up will be Town of Tim by Applesauce Tears, and then Things Are Not What They Seem by Introversion.

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And that last track was Things Are Not What They Seem by Introversion. We got a few things upcoming around campus. I guess today, Friday, later today, there's Ramble on the Green at, of course, Tech Green from 10 a.m. to 1 p.m. Enjoy free food, music, lawn games, and learn how to get involved more on campus. And then I have to give a shout out to the 2026 Ivan Allen College Fall Kickoff

The time is 12:43 a.m. And we got a PSA from us at REC to you. The following is a public service announcement brought to you by the staff of REC Atlanta. There's been a recent surge in anti-trans legislation seeking to deny trans individuals access to healthcare, education, and legal recognition. However, the voices and perspectives of actual trans people are often excluded from the media coverage and political discussions surrounding these policies. Now more than ever, it's important that trans people have the opportunity to share their lived experience and have their voices heard. Pride Alliance at Georgia Tech is a student advocacy organization that platforms trans and LGBTQ plus voices. To get involved with Pride Alliance, you can check out their Instagram at pridealliance.gt. That's pridealliance@gt, all lowercase, no spaces, just a dot. And our next song is Permafrost by Lust Mord. And then after that will be Numinous Lex by Logical Drift. We might have one more song in the hour after that.

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1: Tum-tum-lips. 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
2: Mock-lips.
1: Bukodin. 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
2: Yelm.
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2: Blastolga.
1: Jetlo.
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2: Tilikum,
1: Antwin, Chupaka,
2: Boston,
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1: P.L.,
2: Kichilas,
1: Kle Elam, Salam.
2: Blue Star,
1: Chimokokum.
2: Index.
1: Blue Light.
2: Dala.
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1: Walachugal. Salam. Walula.
2: Walla Walla.
1: Sukai. 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
1: Walla Walla.
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1: Wakuka.
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1: Sukulk. Nubokum.
2: Kapopsin.
1: Vakiakus. Penawawa.
2: Penawawa.
1: Oho. Shamokawa.
2: Lad.
0: That was Enzo Mirinelli from the album Fame with Names of Cities as National Anthem to St. Clair Lewis.
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cases that I've been able to examine in detail, I find that the study may have taken years before the contract was made, and before they know enough about the contract to communicate with it intelligently. Well, they generally get a description of an alien view of our society and some of the world. And they sometimes get a description of the alien planet, home planet, and give the planet. But basically, the contacts are to derive information about our planet and how we think, which they apparently analyze and send back to their superiors someplace else.

from the album The League of Automatic Music Composers, 1978 to 1983. That was Tim Perkis, John Bischoff, and Jim Horton with Martian Folk Music.

passed. Venus to be a compound to get us tempest tonight. 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Somebody to

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That was Simulu from the album Unpop with

The piece you just heard was Creation of the Golem from the Golem Suite, which was composed by Joseph Akron. It was performed by the Czech Philharmonic Orchestra under the conduction of Gerard Schwartz.

0: From Kyle Gann's album, Nude Rolling Down an Escalator, Studies for Disclavier, that was number one, Despotic Waltz.
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0: This was 12 variations on theme for Mozart's The Magic Flute, Opus 66, by Emanuele Gruber, cello, and Arnon Ehres, piano, of the album Beethoven Music for Cello and Piano, Disc A.
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That was Alexina Louise, Concerto for Piano and Orchestra, Part 3, Con Energico Nervosa, performed by the artist Cristina Petrasca Quilico, off the album Three Concerti.

That was the Berliner Philharmonic performing Ein Deutsches Requiem Opus 45, Movement 3, Herr Lehr doch mich, by Johannes Brahms.

That was Esther Budiarto on piano performing Adolf Henselt's Deux Nocturnes, Opus 6, Number 1, Schmerz im Glück, off of Henselt's Piano Works.

0: That was Michael Rabin performing Paganini's Caprice No. 5 from Opus 1, recorded in 1950 at Columbia 30th Street Studio in New York City.
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You just heard Novara for two violins and piano, Opus 33, by Pablo de Sarasate, performed by David and Igor Oistrakh, featuring piano by Vladimir Yampolsky.

0: That was Gymnopedus number 3 by Eric Satie off the album Gymnopedus, Embryons de Secis, Nocturnus, and Nocianus.
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0: You just heard Proud Music of the Storm by Stephen Chatman, performed by the UBC Symphony Orchestra from the album Proud Music of the Storm.
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The piece you just heard was entitled Hornbills. It was composed by Christopher Roberts and performed by Roberts, Mark Morton, and James Bergman on double bass.

Good morning, everyone, and welcome back to 91.1 FM WREK Atlanta. As always, we have some jazz lined up for you this morning, starting off the hour with The Real Maria by the Michael Gallant Trio off the album Live Plus One.

That was From Day to Day by Louis Haravo off the album Triadic Episode. And now it's time for our community bulletin with some events happening today on campus. Today from 10 a.m. to 1 p.m., Ramble on the Green. Welcome to Tech. Come on out to Tech Green from 10 a.m. to 1 p.m. to enjoy free food, music, lawn games, and learn how to get involved on campus. Have some fun before the semester picks up. That's today from 10 to 1 on Tech Green. Also today, Fall 2026 Phase 2 registration closes. Closes at 11:59 p.m. Eastern Time. It's the last day to register, make schedule changes, and add or drop without a withdrawal grade by 11:59 p.m. Eastern Time. No changes to or from audit mode are permitted after the registration deadline, so make sure not to forget. All right, now let's hear a quick word from one of our other shows.

0: 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Well, that was just
1: fine. Our next track is Autumn Leaves by the Mark Filsinger Chamber Big Band off the album Groovin' High.

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Check it out. The track you just heard was The Flying Princess by the Gabriel Alegría Afro-Peruvian Sextet off the album Ciudad Los Reyes. And up next, we have the Latin side of Your Mama by Benjamin Lapidus and Carrie B3 off the album Achosi Blues. Should be good.

Orchestra off the album Groove Junkies. And the following is a public service announcement brought to you by the staff of WREK Atlanta. Blue raspberry, cotton candy, mango ice. Sound like candy flavors, right? Right? Right? Well, they're not. Those are vape flavors. Vapes are marketed to seem fun and harmless, but that flavored cloud isn't candy. It's a mix of toxic chemicals going straight into your lungs. The aerosol from vapes contains highly addictive chemicals that can cause cancer and serious lung disease. So even though those flavors might sound sweet, vaping is not a treat. It's a trap. For more information about how you can quit vaping, you can visit lungs.org. And please do, because the only thing worse than the secondhand smoke is the secondhand embarrassment of watching you suck on your pacifier, your papoo. Let's not do that. All right, our next track is Early AM by Jim Alfredson off the album A Tribute to Big John Patton.

0: That was Serpent Tongue, Slight Return by The Misthetics and James Brandon Lewis off the album Deface the Currency. And coming up, we have another hour of jazz till 10 o'clock, so stay with us.
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That was Afro Mood by Chris Aioli and his Cubanos. You are listening to WREK Atlanta. And up next, we have Esto Puede Ser Eso by Brian Andrews and the Afro-Cuban Jazz Control from their album This Could Be That. Enjoy.

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0: Coming up later today, we have Ramble on the Green from 10 a.m. to 1 p.m. on Tech Green. We also have the 2026 Ivan Allen College Fall Kickoff from 11 a.m. to 1 p.m. in the Skiles Courtyard. If you're curious about any other events happening on campus, calendar.gatech.edu has more events online. 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Up next, we have Strange Baby by Scott Gilman from the album So Far. Enjoy.

That was Magpies New Year's Day by Peter Lynn and the AAPI Jazz Collective from their album Identity. Before that was Sunday Sermon by Adrian Fenimore from their album Mo Pudding. Up next, we have the Santa Monica Samba by Lisa Hilton from her album Transparent Sky. But first, you're tuned into Rec Radio. 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

That was King of Decatur by the Bruce Katz Band from their album Homecoming. Before that was Nature Boy by John Coltrane from their album Both Directions at Once, The Lost Album. Up next, we have Madeline by Bill Lawrence from the album After Sun. But first, the following is a public service announcement brought to you by the staff of Rec Atlanta. There has been a recent surge in anti-trans legislation seeking to deny trans individuals access to healthcare, education, and legal recognition. However, the voices and perspectives of actual trans people are often excluded from the media coverage and political discussions surrounding these policies. Now, more than ever, it's important that trans people have the opportunity to share their lived experiences and have their voices heard. Pride Alliance at Georgia Tech is a student advocacy organization that platforms trans and LGBTQ plus voices. To get involved with Pride Alliance, you can check out their Instagram at pridealliance.gt.

Something by the Roberto Magris Sextet from their album Live in Miami at the WDNA Jazz Gallery. Up next, we have Capicuya by the Gabriel Alegria Afro-Peruvian Sextet from their album Ciudad de los Reyes. Enjoy.

You're listening to Rec Atlanta 91.1 FM. That was What Makes Honey by the Duke Reed Group. Before that was No Friend of Mine by Keith Hudson. And before that was Townies by Wednesday. Up next is Route 68 by Southpaw, Steel, and Twang.

Good day, everyone, and welcome aboard Island Flyover. On today's flight, we will be taking you over our exclusive archipelago, full of beautiful views, scenic excursions, and so much more. During this flight, we will be playing the purest relaxing dance music through the sounds of atmospheric R&B, international pop, and lo-fi beats. Our airline flies every Saturday from 6 to 7 p.m., and on behalf of our captain and our crew, we thank you for flying with us on Island Flyover.

0: That was Zoo by the Jacuzzi Boys off their album Ping Pong. And before that was Crazy by Rocket off of their album R is for Rocket. Up next, we have our schedule. And after that is No Fighting by Methyl Ethyl.
1: 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Here's the schedule for today. Starting off the day from 6 to 8 is our classical music rotation, followed by Just Jazz from 8 to 11. 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From 1 to 3, we're back to Rock Rhythm and Roll. We return to electronic from 4 to 5, then at 5, bringing you the best in score and screen, is Director's Cut, which showcases a new movie and its soundtrack every week. Friday Night Fish Fry brings you the best selection of blues from 6 to 8. 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Closing us out is Wreckage, Atlanta's longest-running true metal radio show, airing from midnight to 6 a.m., only on WREK Atlanta.

0: As always, we like to keep the listeners updated on campus happenings. Today is Friday, and Ramble on the Green is currently occurring from 10 to 1 p.m., so free food, music, lawn games, and some campus involvement information. Later on today is video games on the IMZ from 12 to 2 p.m. It'll be in the interactive media zone on the Grove level of Price Gilbert. Finally, we have the tango dance lesson and social. And you can learn how to dance tango in this free beginner lesson and social from 7 to 9 p.m. in the Kirkwood Room in the Exhibition Hall. And last for today is a reminder that Phase 2 registration closes at 11:59 tonight. Up next, we have Eternal Broadcaster by Madlib.
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Up next is the Space Lady, Across the Universe, off of the album On the Street of Dreams.

That was If the Washing Don't Get You, The Rinsing Will by the Mannish Boys. And before that was Permanent Standby by Slug and Murs off of their album Felt 3. The following is a public service announcement brought to you by the staff of WREK Atlanta. Labor trafficking is a form of human trafficking in which force, fraud, or coercion are used to compel individuals to perform work or provide services. Labor trafficking is hidden throughout global supply chains, impacting industries like apparel, construction, and agriculture. Therefore, increasing supply chain transparency is a critical part of the fight to end human trafficking. One way that you can help is by maintaining awareness of where your products were made and by whom. To gain a better understanding of where your products are sourced and assess the risk of forced labor, you can visit ResponsibleSourcingTool.org. Up next is Alive Again by Helga off of their album Wrapped in Mist.

That was New Deal by God of War, and before that was Texas Sun by Kurong Bin, Leon Bridges, and Austin Jenkins. Last track is Angels by Shallow Water.

Have you a real love of books and learning? Are they your friends? Do you like people? And do people like you? Do you like all kinds of people? Because when you have these two important qualifications, love for books and love for people, you may well consider the vocation of a librarian.

0: are listening to WREK Atlanta, and this is Lost in the Stacks, the Research Library Rock and Roll Radio Show. I'm Charlie Bennett in the studio with everybody and more chairs than I've seen in here in a while. I'm not going to do names or anything. Each week on Lost in the Stacks, we pick a theme and then use it to create a mix of music and library talk. Whichever you're here for, we hope you dig it.
1: And our show today is called The Assistant Dean Show. And there isn't a pun or a play on words in that title. This show is about assistant deans.
0: Fred's upset about that no pun thing.
2: Don't abbreviate it, though.
0: He did it. I was curious. What's an assistant dean? What do they do? Do I need to worry about them when I'm making plans?
3: To answer those questions, we have three, that's right, count them, three assistant deans in the studio to talk to us about what they do and why they do it.
1: So why three? I ask only because we're running low on microphones.
0: The simple answer is we have three assistant deans in the studio because we have three assistant deans at the Georgia Tech Library. It's a bonus that we traditionally have three interview segments in an episode, and I love it when a topic breaks easily into threes.
2: You can't beat the rule of threes.
0: You can't.
2: It works.
0: It's where all comedy, tragedy, and life comes from.
2: It works all the time. Our songs today are about the various things that our assistant deans do, what they work with, who they work with, and doing most of it all at once. There's a lot to being an assistant dean, so one piece of advice that they and actually all of us can use to avoid being overwhelmed is to take things one thing at a time. So that's how we'll start with One Thing at a Time by Courtney Barnett right here on Lost in the Stacks.

0: That's One Thing at a Time, Slowly Fading Out by Courtney Barnett, right here on Lost in the Stacks. Our show today is called The Assistant Dean Show. Our guests are the three assistant deans at the Georgia Tech Library: Jay Forrest, Assistant Dean for Collections Strategy and Development; Dr. Mac Freeman, Assistant Dean for Interdisciplinary Initiatives; and Jody Thompson, Assistant Dean for Archives, Records Management, and Digital Curation.
1: And in the interest of clarity and in the spirit of taking things one thing at a time, we're going to focus on one assistant dean in each segment. And Jay Forrest is up first. So, Jay, welcome back to Lost in the Stacks.
2: Thank you.
1: It's been a while, and you had a very different job the last time you were on.
2: Yeah, I typically only do things for about 5 years.
0: That's a very dean-like thing to say, yeah. Let's start with the first paragraph of your staff profile to kind of get in the mindset of what your assistant dean job is. Jay Forrest is the assistant dean for content strategy and development and the content management group chair. While maintaining effective stewardship of the collections budgets, Jay leads efforts to ensure that library collections align with Georgia Tech's research, teaching, and learning priorities and meet an evolving and growing university's needs with diverse viewpoints, interests, abilities, and perspectives. I wish Wendy was here, because I'm about to say, let's unpack that, shall we? Let's begin with what does effective stewardship of collections budgets mean to you in terms that we can all understand?
2: Yeah, we have a limited number of words to describe that on the profile. We have something like 70,000 users on Georgia Tech's campus, about 50,000 students, 20,000 faculty and staff, and a collection budget of about $16 million. And so what we try to do is to be deep on topics that are relevant across disciplines at Georgia Tech, and then have a breadth of topics to cover all of the majors, all of the research interests that our students and faculty have.
0: And then that sounds like the aligning with Georgia Tech's needs.
2: It does, but they're intertwined. And so we look at things that we will have the most impact across campus. We make sure that we're not licensing, purchasing things that don't fit Georgia Tech. And so if we don't teach it at a PhD level, for example, then it's probably not something that we're going to acquire, because we're still working on getting everything for all of those PhD degrees. When we think about how to do this, we can think about alignment to research and alignment to learning. And so for alignment to research, we're looking at things like where Georgia Tech faculty publish, where Georgia Tech, not just faculty, where Georgia Tech authors cite. And that helps us determine the kinds of databases that look for those journals themselves, the books related to that. And on the learning side, one thing that I do is I look at every new course proposal. I'm skimming every syllabus as it's proposed to just see how things change. As new faculty come in, as faculty retire, major research components will occasionally shift.
0: So you've been at the Georgia Tech Library longer than even me, and you've done a lot. Is this like a much bigger canvas of collection development when you were a librarian, a liaison librarian, or does it have a different feel to it?
2: I think that gets to, you know, why I'm an assistant dean versus just a collection strategist or a collection development librarian. And it's really about the strategic aspect of it. What's the best thing I can do to predict future need at Georgia Tech? And so I look at things over a 10-year budget life cycle. And so if I'm looking at a new subscription and I know I can't afford it in year five, I got to wait for that. And we do things, particularly within content management group, by ranking things rather than saying yes or no. And that allows us to see where opportunity costs are, where we may cancel something to get something better, or where we want to acquire new resources.
3: Does the buck stop with you? Is that a fair way to put it? Like, if we're going to buy something, a resource, a journal, a database, does the buck stop with you?
2: Technically, the buck stops with Leslie. She is the final approval, our dean.
3: Not the assistant dean, the dean to whom you are an assistant.
2: And so basically, Leslie won't see it unless I put it forward.
3: Yeah.
2: But our dean is the approval.
3: Do you have to incorporate into this, into the strategy, not just, you know, that, you know, you mentioned looking at syllabi and our degree programs, but also you're looking, you're probably interacting with faculty members, because I'm sure every faculty member thinks that the things that they need to buy are the most important.
2: They do, particularly new faculty members that are coming from another institution. Every faculty member will glorify their graduate, their PhD school. And so whatever that school had, that's the best thing that a library can do. And if we don't have something, we certainly hear about it. If we have a glitch, like we briefly lost access to Nature a couple of years ago, that feedback doesn't come to me. It goes straight to the president of the institute. So it kind of varies, you know, what kind of input we get from faculty. And so the surveillance method of looking at new course proposals, looking at where we cite, has served us fairly well. And I think we have fewer faculty requests/complaints because of that.
0: Okay, so last question of this segment. You said Leslie's not going to see something. Our dean is not going to see something unless you put it in front of her. How much does Leslie like collection development? Do you know? Is like she into it? Or is she glad that she doesn't have to do some of the stuff you do?
2: It's mixed. I think if I were less successful, she would be more into it. But I think I have a good track record of success. And so, you know, that trust relationship is a little easier there. And then technically, content management group votes on it, ranks it. I look at it from a budget perspective and then move things forward. And then there's formal approvals within our financial system.
0: Okay. Very last question. Is there anything you miss from being, I'm just going to use the phrase, just a librarian? Anything you miss from just being a librarian and not being part of leadership?
2: Well, I've been part of leadership for 11 years now, a direct report to the dean, so in various capacities. I think what I look forward to in a potential retirement of coming a librarian is not working more than 40 hours a week.
0: This is Lost in the Stacks. We'll be back with another assistant dean after a music set.
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5: Balance. Repetition. Composition. Mirrors.
6: Most of all, the world is a place where parts of holes are described within an overarching paradigm of clarity, accuracy, the context of which makes possible an underlying sense of the way it all fits together, despite our collective tendency not to conceive of it as such. But then again, the world without end is a place where souls are combined. An overbearing feeling of disparity, disorderliness. To ignore it is impossible without getting oneself in all kinds of trouble, despite one's best intentions not to get entangled with it so much. Meanwhile, the statues are bleeding green, and others are saying things much better than we ever could, as the quiet suddenly verbose, and the hell is heralding the signs of pickles, and the street corners are gnashing together like a gears inside of the head of some omniscient engineer, and downward flows the garnered wisdom that has never

beneath the glut of possibilities, contingencies, but with ever-increasing faith, we decided to go ahead and just ignore them, despite tremendous pressure to capitulate faith. So instead, we're in the heads of fabricating a catalog of unstable elements, modicums and particles with non-zero total strangeness for brief moments, which amount to nothing more than tiny fragments of a finger's

0: never needed folds. The air is withholding the sound of its wellspring. Its approaching a density reminiscent of the infinite connectivity of the center of the sun. And therein lies the garnered wisdom that has never died.
1: Expectation leads to disappointment. If you don't expect something big, huge, and exciting, usually

0: That was Collection by Meat Market. And before that, Smells Like Content by The Books. Songs about, well, collections and content.
1: This is Lost in the Stacks, and our show today is called The Assistant Dean Show. Our guests are the three assistant deans at the Georgia Tech Library. Dr. Mac Freeman, Assistant Dean for Interdisciplinary Initiatives, Jody Thompson, Assistant Dean for Archives, Records Management, and Digital Curation, and Jay Forrest, Assistant Dean for Collection Strategy and Development.
0: Mac, it's your turn. Let's use this, the start of your website profile, like we did for Jay.
1: Dr. John Mac Freeman is the Assistant Dean for Interdisciplinary Initiatives and Director of Clough Undergraduate Learning Commons. Freeman is charged with providing academic leadership to the Clough Undergraduate Learning Commons and the library student success initiatives. Additionally, Freeman provides leadership for the 24/7 public services team, which is charged with assisting users throughout the Georgia Tech community with their needs through the library's many service points. I cannot help but laugh at the fact that everyone's charged in your profile.
2: We're full of electricity.
1: It's nefarious. There have been indictments. Okay, so let's see. Which of those things... So are those all assistant dean stuff, or is that like, have you been given
2: No, I'm running three titles at once. Yeah, I probably have the longest title.
1: What
2: in
1: are
2: the
1: you
2: library.
1: Thinking? And you got your PhD in the middle of all that.
2: Yeah.
1: Okay. Well, you got to relax.
2: I'm trying. I'm not very successful at it.
1: Well, let's get into the particulars of the assistant dean then, because we've done a whole show on public services. We've done a whole show on Clough facilities. What does it mean to be the assistant dean of interdisciplinary initiatives?
2: Yeah, this came out of a conversation that I had ongoing with our Dean Leslie that was really built around the fact that to enhance our services for students as our primary users in a lot of aspects, that it does cross between these boundaries. And so what can we do to make sure that our services, especially our space-based services inside Price, Gilbert, Crosland, and Clough, are really meeting the needs of the campus community, especially as it continues to grow, as our students continue to evolve. Even when we just renovated, you know, 5 or 6 years ago, our needs are still starting to shift and change. So I'm really charged with looking at the service part of that, of how do we make sure that we are optimizing these things and that they are delivering the best service that they possibly can?
1: And this is not a challenge. What makes that an assistant dean position as opposed to the interdisciplinary initiative librarian or a part of what you do for public services?
2: So I think a lot of it is having the ability and the scope to kind of go wherever the question leads. So one of the things that I have been working on over the last year is a post-occupancy review, which is basically a look at our three buildings 5 years after renovation, what spaces are really serving their needs and where they're supposed to go, and where can we invest time, money, resources, people to better serve people. And then also part of it is being able to translate that conversation between departments. So one of the other things that I'm working on right now is we're doing a seating study on the fourth floor of the undergraduate commons right now, so that when we go talk to the institutional facilities designers and the people who purchase the furniture and do the designs, we can go, this isn't working. And this is, you know, all the data that we need to show that this is the sort of stuff that current students want. This is what they don't want. So as we're talking about investing resources, here's how to do it. So less coming at it from a library point of view, but more how do we talk library to our broader campus partners and our partners beyond the library.
1: Okay. Well, pull your microphone just like an inch or two to the right. There you go. Perfect. You said this came out of a conversation with Leslie, the dean. Did you invent your job?
2: Sort of, yeah. I mean, I wrote the first draft of the job description.
1: And so who proposed that it was an assistant deanship?
2: That would be Leslie. I was just talking about this as something that I saw as a need in the library and something that I was personally interested in my own work. And so there was this opportunity to take that on as well as become the first director of Clough and kind of oversee its academic operations. And so it kind of came as a twofer offer.
1: And were you prepared for assistant dean? Like, is that something that you kind of understood? Or you're just like, well, whatever you call it, I want to do it.
2: I mean, that's kind of where it is. I, you know, in my whole career, I've never, you know, I'm always willing to like take advantage of the opportunity that's in front of me, but I really like pushing services forward for users and making it better. I think that libraries can be real hubs and all of this. And so I really wanted to kind of jump in and do all of this. But I mean, this moved pretty fast. This was like a conversation we had, I want to say the second week of January, and I was in the role in March. So we moved into it really quickly. And so, I mean, and that also kind of goes with the CLEF directorship is also interdisciplinary because we've got 9 academic partners in CLEF. So as we're bringing things together in there, it's also trying to raise people up while also not stressing them out because everybody is very supportive when you want to do interdisciplinary things, but everybody's already very busy. So how do you make sure that all of this stuff is meaningful and, you know, robust? It's like one of the things we did last year, you know, as a broader group of people is bring back the CLEF Art Crawl, which we were able to put art all up throughout CLEF. We had 16 different academic partners or academic units around campus represented. And so we were able to have all of this like showmanship and all of this, like the library truly is part of the heart of campus. And that's what Leslie and my dotted line report over to Stephen Gerardo, who's the vice provost for undergraduate education and student success. They really want the library and CLEF to be the academic heart of campus. And that's what the kind of guiding light on the work I'm supposed to be doing.
1: Now, you said off air that you felt like after assistant dean became your title, that it changed the way that communication worked between you and other stakeholders in the library. Can you give me a sanitized version of that?
2: I wouldn't even say, I would say yes, outside of the library. I think that what it is that often when people get the roles of assistant dean and associate dean is even just a higher level of that, it's that they have that strategic focus that Jay was talking about. So when you are communicating out, people realize that you are trying to accomplish something on behalf of the library or on behalf of the institute, and that you have the strategic and operational latitude and power to actually get some movement on that. So you're not coming in with like, how can we like work the system? It's like, no, I've got my part of the store in order. Now, what can you bring to the table? And we can kind of build something bigger than that. And so it's also the opportunity to work with my colleagues inside the library to provide that cover. So it's like, you know, if they're not responding to your email, why don't I try to reach out to somebody new and maybe they'll respond to me? And sometimes that's successful and sometimes it's not. We have to bump it up to the full dean. But that's just, you know, a part of being in a bureaucracy is I think that that's part of that strategic part that Jay was talking about is also a better understanding of knowing how to work the bureaucracy and get things done inside of it. That is really key to this position.
3: I'm going to get Mac to send some of my emails.
1: Oh my gosh, that's perfect. Yeah. Hey, we're running out of time. We're out of time, but I still have to ask, what do you miss from being a librarian and not an assistant dean?
2: So I had 20 direct reports when I started in this job, and I miss having the time and the space to have one-on-one relationships with all of them because it's my favorite part of working in libraries.
4: This is Lost in the Stacks, and we will talk more about the assistant deans at the Georgia Tech Library on the left side of the hour.
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2: Cool.

0: Our show today is called The Assistant Dean Show. Usually this mid-show break is where we present some additional material to do some compare and contrast to the point of the show, but I didn't want to pull some quotes from a higher education management textbook about assistant deans or get into some Max Weber by way of John Budd about the changing academic library. So instead, I plan to do a little synthesis of what we've heard so far in preparation for the last segment. So now I'm off script, but also I'm out of time. No, so what I'm hearing,
1: funny how that works.
0: It's great, yeah. What I'm hearing is that there's the move from operations to strategy, you know, from this is my job and I do this stuff to make this happen, and more I think about what's happening in these areas in order to have kind of coherence and a better synthesis of values and departments. And also, these are essential parts of the library that the dean could put attention to, but she, in this case, our dean, Dean Sharp, is offloading some of that cognitive load to an assistant dean. And as Fred said, an assistant dean is not an assistant to the dean. It's a completely different thing, even if someone tells you that they're the same.
1: Academic titles are so weird.
0: File this set under HD60.H387.

0: That was Everything and More by Dolly Mixture. Had to wait for the bells. And before that, Operation Teamwork by Martha Reeves and the Vandellas. Those are songs about working with lots of different people and trying not to get overwhelmed.
1: This is Lost in the Stacks, and today's episode is called The Assistant Dean Show.
2: Our guests are the three assistant deans at the Georgia Tech Library: Jody Thompson, Assistant Dean for Archives, Records Management, and Digital Curation; Dr. Mac Freeman, Assistant Dean for Interdisciplinary Initiatives; and Jay Forrest, Assistant Dean for Collection Strategy and Development.
0: Jody, your somewhat recent promotion to Assistant Dean might have been the genesis for this episode. But let's look to the web profile text. Jody Thompson is the Assistant Dean for Archives, Records Management, and Digital Curation, and the Library's Preservation Manager. Thompson provides strategic leadership and management of the department. She also promotes research and instruction through archival collections relating to the academic curriculum.
3: She's not charged with anything.
0: Not charged with anything.
4: Well, that is outdated, so I probably need to make it more aligned.
0: I pulled this from the library website this morning to make sure I had up-to-date information.
4: I have a to-do after this.
0: This is good, actually. All right, so let's not look at the profile text. Okay. What do you do?
4: What do I do?
0: In the immortal words of the Bobs from Office Space, what is it you do here?
4: Well, my new position, mainly dealing with development, trying to bring more collections in, and then working with donor relations. And I work heavily with our newly hired director of development.
0: And is the out-of-date stuff the fact that it looked a lot like your department head job, just with a different title?
4: Yes. Okay. So exhibits are not listed in my title because it was just too long.
0: Yeah.
4: Leslie and I decided we need to cap it. But we also I'm trying to run four different units. We have managers for each of those units. So trying to bring more collections in, getting more services out to our students and to the Georgia Tech community as well as faculty.
0: And the transition that you went through was very much, you run a department, let's go ahead and expand your purview and expand your authority, right?
4: Mm-hmm.
0: Did that happen because you wanted it? Did you fight for it? How did it work that way?
4: It came about with a discussion with my supervisor, Associate Dean Aisha Johnson, needing to expand services and bringing more donor relations into the archives, because a lot of people don't know that the collections that are donated to us, we don't get a lot of financial support. And so we're trying to be able to bring those collections that come in and get them to our users. So the conversation I had with Aisha, that I would like to expand my position and then have managers for each of those units. And Alex McGee actually benefited from that because she is now our archives manager.
0: Oh, I thought she stole that job from you.
4: No,
1: Charlie.
4: She interviewed just like everyone else. It's an amazing job.
0: So by creating an assistant dean at the library who was expert in that area, it gave it more heft and more power? Is that kind of the...
4: And then just like what Jay and Mac have talked about, it allowed me to actually start strategizing. How can we do these new things? How can we bring more collections in?
0: So how was the switch for you? Like going from the mode of department head to assistant dean?
4: I felt like it was easy. I know my job description and Alex's job description, they're very similar, but we communicate really well and we're still kind of figuring it out after a year. But we're just trying to make sure people know about the archives.
0: So what did you hear in what Mac and Jay had to say? What sounded familiar and what sounded a little bit like, oh, that's not my assistant dean experience?
4: Definitely the Mac's comment about they see your title

0: They want to tell you their story and how important their collection is. And then they also assume when the collection comes in, it's going to be made available immediately and it's going to be digitized. So we have to have that conversation with them. And if they give us some financial support, it may help getting the collection more available. But also just, I think what was easy is just being able to listen to them and have them tell our story so that I can share that with Georgia Tech.
1: I don't think it takes anything away from the position to say this, but it does seem like it supercharged what you had been doing before.
0: Yes, very, very much so.
1: Is there anything that also came with that, that you were like, oh, I have to go to that meeting too? Or
0: Yes, I seem to have to go to, I thought I went to in my old position a lot of meetings. Now it's just, most of my days are filled with like 5 to 6 meetings a day, getting nothing done. So I'm just kind of getting used to that.
1: Let's get the other guys on the mic. But just real quick, thoughts on this meeting thing that Jody's saying.
2: Oh, I was in meetings from 9 a.m. to 4 p.m. yesterday, and the only reason I didn't have a meeting at lunch is my lunch meeting got sick.
3: Yes, definitely a lot of meetings across academic units at Georgia Tech, across different finance units at Georgia Tech, and then I meet with vendors too.
4: Jody, when you got the assistant dean title, did your meetings start to happen more across campus? Like, was it more than just the library, either with campus collaborators or outside collaborators?
0: Yes, definitely. And more with the Alumni Association, a couple like with the Athletic Association. It's definitely expanded. But I still definitely have meetings within the library as well.
1: So we're almost out of time. So I got to ask, anything you missed from when you were just an archivist?
0: Yes, definitely miss getting to be with the collections. The archivists talk about all these amazing collections that come in, and I don't get to see them unless we do a show and tell.
1: Did anybody warn you that you'd be cut off from the source there?
0: No, I wish someone would have.
1: Well, we're at the end of the last segment, but also that means for anyone have a last thing they want to say about assistant deanship or something that was triggered by this? I feel like I have a better clue to the answer to some of my questions, but also now I feel like, oh, I'm going to have to investigate this more.
4: I think they're all doing the jobs of multiple people. That's being an assistant dean means congratulations. You have multiple jobs that 3 or 4 people should be doing.
1: Oh, go ahead.
2: Yeah, I was just going to say, I think that the last kind of bit of it that I don't think any of the 3 of us touched on is that it's a big advocacy role. So, you know, we all have departments that we are working with or collections or budgets that we're responsible. And so we've become the primary advocate for that, both internally and externally. And so, you know, trying to push this stuff forward, but be good collaborators amongst ourselves is a huge focus because we all have these big dreams and these big strategic visions. And so we're trying to unlock those resources to build something even greater than what we've got today.
1: Our guests today were the 3 assistant deans at the Georgia Tech Library: Jay Forrest, assistant dean for collection strategy and development; Dr. Mac Freeman, assistant dean for interdisciplinary initiatives; and Jody Thompson, assistant dean for archives, records management, and digital curation.
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0: Postcards from Paradise by Flesh for Lulu. And before that, Far Gone and Out by the Jesus and Mary Chain. Those were songs about, well, to be honest, those are just a couple of bands that Jody is into, so I thought I'd throw them on.
1: Favoritism. Today's episode was called The Assistant Dean Show. Instead of a round robin, I'd like to see if we can pull together some answers to my original questions. We got 2 minutes. So, what's an assistant dean? What do they do? Do I have to worry about them? So, my first couple, I don't really know. Definitely too much. Yes? I think those are the answers to the questions for me. But, thoughts, show team. What's an assistant dean?
0: Worry about them in like a sense that, you know, they're doing too
2: they
0: much.
2: Do, yeah.
1: Oh, I feel concerned for them also. Yeah. But yeah. It does sound like any of these assistant deans could say no to something that I wanted to make happen because I don't have the authority invested by the title assistant dean.
0: The looming specter of rejection.
1: Sounds like I need to have a conversation with Leslie where I say something and she's like, you know, we do need someone to work on that.
3: The playbook has been revealed.
2: Yeah.
1: Other thoughts?
4: I think remaining friends with our assistant dean so that they can send a follow-up email on our behalf.
3: The power of the signature. Yeah.
0: Good plan.
3: Yeah.
0: Mm-hmm.
1: Alex?
3: I mean, I don't think we need to worry. I mean, I'm with Fred. I don't think we need to worry about them in the sense that you're going to make my life hard, but I think I worry about you and, like, I hope you guys work less than 50 hours a week, I hope. Let's get down to 45.
1: So assistant deans are not assistants to the dean. They are... not figureheads, but nodes of authority on certain aspects of the library that the dean is responsible for, but needs someone to take a better look at them, a closer
3: focus. And maybe
1: focus.
3: Have like expertise.
1: Yeah,
3: in
1: and
3: that
1: have some
3: area.
1: Expertise and even passion for that particular
3: passion
1: area.
3: Passion, I like, yeah.
1: And they do a lot of collaboration and cat herding in their job. And we are worried about them, but more in a concerned sense than a, oh, look out, there's the assistant dean.
3: Correct.
1: It's the associate deans that we all have to work
0: next
1: against.
0: Show.
1: Yeah. Okay, next show. And with that, roll the credits.
3: Lost in the Stacks is a collaboration between WREK Atlanta and the Georgia Tech Library, written and produced by Alex McGee, Charlie Bennett, Fred Rasko, and Marley Givens.
4: Legal counsel and a leaf of paper from one of his legal pads to accommodate our taller org chart were provided by the Burris Intellectual Property Law Group in Atlanta, Georgia.
3: Special thanks to Jody, Jay, and Mac for being on the show, to assistant deans everywhere for making things work, and thanks, as always, to each and every one of you for listening.
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4: Next week, it is the first Friday of fall semester, so it's a first Friday show. We'll have another Georgia Tech Library Guidebook episode.
0: All right. Time for our last song today. We're going to deviate from our themes of the day to pay tribute to a musical giant we lost this week. As you know, Dolly Parton passed away just a few days ago. She was a charismatic singer-songwriter with an unabashed glam style, and from her very earliest days, she was always proving to the music industry that she was a lot more than glitter lipstick and a bouffant hairdo. In fact, from her very first hit single, she was fighting that stereotype in song. So, let's close with that very track from 1967. This is Dolly Parton with Dumb Blonde right here on Lost in the Stacks. Have a great weekend, everybody.

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Join the Georgia Tech Library on Friday, August 8th from noon to 2 p.m. in the Interactive Media Zone at the Grove level of Price Gilbert for an afternoon of video game fun. 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

You just listened to Brutal Third Eyed Kisses by iDress. The following is a public service announcement brought to you by

You just heard Just Can't Wait by Dirty Fences. Before that was Brittle Vines Break by George Elbridge. Up next is Anymore by Goldfrapp.

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0: That was South Chicago by the artist Propeller off their album The Art of Clear Thinking. And before that, we had Max Omelet by the artist Panchico off their album Ginkgo. And next we have Damboru Nikuman by the artist Zainichi Funk off their album Zainichi Funk. But before that, we have a quick message.
1: Good day, everyone, and welcome aboard Island Flyover. On today's flight, we will be taking you over our exclusive archipelago, full of beautiful views, scenic excursions, and so much more. During this flight, we will be playing the purest relaxing dance music through the sounds of atmospheric R&B, international pop, and lo-fi beats. Our airline flies every Saturday from 6 to 7 p.m., and on behalf of our captain and our crew, we thank you for flying with us on Island Flyover.

That was Franken by the artist Greer off their album Big Smile. And before that, we had Shiggy by the artist Stephen Malkmus and the Jicks off their album Sparkle Hard. And now we have Laredo by the artist Shallow Water off of their album There Is a Well.

That was Laredo by Shallow Water from their album There Is a Well. And up next, we're going to be listening to Chernobyl Baby by The Cavemen from their album Nuke Earth. But before that, here is a reminder that you are tuned in to Rec Radio. 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Currently, we're not hosting any contests, but forgot to do this just a little bit earlier. So here are just a couple of announcements from our community bulletin. You can join the Spatial Ecology and Paleontology Lab for Fossil Fridays. 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Once again, that's Fossil Fridays. 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Additionally, the fall 2026 online application for graduation deadline for graduate students is today as well, all day long. The online application for graduation for fall 2026 deadline is today. So if you're a graduate student, today is the day. And now here's Chernobyl Baby by The Cavemen. Thank you.

That was Heart Go by Touch Girl Apple Blossom from their new album Graceful. And right before that, we were listening to Chernobyl Baby by The Cavemen from their album Nuke Earth. Up next, it's going to be Crossing Fingers by Rocket from their album, well, R is for Rocket. So enjoy.

That was Holy Rose by Fruit Bats from their album The Pet Parade. And before that, we were listening to Awake by Civil Engineer from their album Ides. Up next is going to be Mother Nature's Bleep by OK Kaya from the album Watch This Liquid Pour Itself. But before that, here's a quick public service announcement brought to you by the staff of WREK Atlanta. 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

0: That was Heel / Heel by Idols from their album Brutalism. And before that, we listened to Theme by Proto Idiot from their album Leisure Opportunity. That was all from us for this hour of Rock, Rhythm, and Roll. But up next, don't worry, you've got another hour of Rock, Rhythm, and Roll. So enjoy.
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coming up this week, we have the Chinese Student Association Speed Friending Bingo. It will be hosted from 6 to 8 p.m. today in room 152 in the Candina building. We also have the Tango Dance Lesson Social 7 to 9 p.m. today at the Kirkwood Room Exhibition Hall. And as a reminder, Fall 2026 Phase 2 registration closes today at 11:59 today, August 28th, 2026. 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They have more events online.

like patting your feet, pat your feet. And if you feel like clapping your hands, clap your hands. And if you feel like taking off your shoes, take off your shoes. We are here to have a ball. If you feel like patting your feet, pat your feet. And if you feel like clapping your hands, clap your hands. And if you feel like taking off your shoes, take off your shoes. We are here to have a ball. If you feel like patting your feet, pat your feet. And if you feel like clapping your hands, clap your hands. And if you feel like taking off your shoes, take off your shoes. We are here to have a ball. 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And if you feel like clapping your hands, clap your hands. And if you feel like taking off your shoes, take off your shoes.

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And if you feel like clapping your hands, clap your hands. And if you feel like taking off your shoes, take off your shoes. We are here to have a ball. 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And if you feel like taking off your shoes, take

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bottoms. The following is a public service announcement brought to you by a staff of Rec Atlanta. 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

0: You just heard Ember by Ice Age off of their album For the Love of Grace and the Hereafter.
1: Good afternoon. 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This is 91.1 WREK, DJ Cornbread with some electronic with you. It's been a while. It's been, I don't know, like 3 months since I did a show, but we're back at it. This is Spleen's Assorted Singles, Relief.

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And of course, Wreck the News is in action. Make sure to listen to it. We also have our weekly calendar too. 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Today's Friday, the 28th, August 28th, 2026. We got Fossil Friday. You can join the Spatial Ecology and Paleontology at Paleontology Lab for Fossil Fridays. 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It's from 3 p.m. to 5 p.m. at the Ford ESNT. And also we have a plant library. 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They open from 3:30 to 4:30 to plant seeds, take cutting, nurture plants, and distribute plants that are ready to take home. 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

another hoodlum, another bad boy, scavenger, poet figure. He's called the data thief. The data thief has told a story. If you can find the crossroads, a crossroads, this crossroads, if you can make an archaeological dig

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1: You'll find fragments, techno fossils. And if you can put those elements, those fragments together, you'll find the code. Crack that code, and you'll have the keys.

You just listened to Nocturne Catacombs by Equip. And before that was Square Garden by Gladys, a local producer, and also Code by Clipping, the clean version. Next up is Carpet Muncher. 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

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Chirp, chirp, chirp. If your smoke alarm is making a chirping sound every 30 to 60 seconds, that is a sign that it needs its batteries replaced. 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

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And I'll be signing off. 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

0: Carnival Sounds by Hannah Camille off her EP I Tried to Freeze Light But Only Remember a Girl.
1: Hello, it is August 28th, Friday at 5 p.m., which means we're back.
2: We're back with Director's Cut.
1: Director's Cut on Rec 91.1.
2: Yeah.
1: This week was actually kind of strange. We had kind of a miracle, which occurs at the end of this movie, but I went to trivia last night, and one of the answers to a question was this movie, which is Oh Brother, Where Art Thou?
2: Wait, ask the trivia question. Oh,
1: the trivia question was the trivia question was what three movies have won a Grammy for their soundtracks? And this is one of them.
2: Yeah.
1: And so we're doing it.
2: Yeah, which, you know, a Grammy for the soundtrack, that means we've got
1: a great soundtrack.
2: Yeah, a great soundtrack in store today. Oh Brother, Where Art Thou? It is a 2000 satirical comedy drama musical film written, produced, co-edited, and directed by Joel and Ethan Coen, starring George Clooney, John Turturro?
1: I have no idea.
2: and Tim Blake Nelson.
1: The guy from Severance.
2: The guy from Severance and the guy from Holes and George Clooney. But it follows three escaped convicts searching for a hidden treasure.
1: Mm-hmm. And it features one of the weirdest looking casts you've ever seen in your life.
2: Oh, and it follows the story of the Odyssey, which is on brand for these times, I guess.
1: Yeah, I'm trying to figure out which of the Coen brothers is the weird one. Because I feel like this movie has like a logical path, and I can just tell that someone is sprinkling in some
2: oddities.
1: Some bullcrap.
2: Yeah.
1: Yeah.
2: All right, well, this first song plays during the opening credits, and it's a great one. It's The Big Rock Candy Mountain by Harry McClintock.

0: That was I'll Fly Away by Gillian Welch and Alison Krauss.
1: And before that was Down to the River to Pray by Alison Krauss, which if you tuned in during Down to the River to Pray, you might think this is a different sort of radio show. But, you know, it's fitting with the movie. Or it's, I don't even know if it's fitting with the movie. It's quite a strange scene that plays. But anyway, we're introduced at the start of the movie to our three protagonists. We have our main man, Ulysses, who they also call Everett.
0: Yeah.
1: Played by George Clooney. And he's a fast-talking,
0: smart,
1: or I don't know about smart, but he's fast-talking.
0: He's candid.
1: And then we have Pete and Delmar, who are
0: his cronies.
1: His cronies, some dummies that are on his chain gang.
0: His understudies.
1: Yeah. And we're introduced to them escaping from their chain gang and hitting the road, hitchhiking around, trying to escape the law.
0: They're trying to find $1.2 million.
1: Yeah.
0: And they immediately meet a blind prophet that tells them that they'll find the treasure or something.
1: Or it's they don't find the treasure.
0: Oh.
1: Yeah, they don't find the treasure.
0: I don't know.
1: There's probably an Odyssey reference in the blind prophet. Yeah. There definitely is, actually, with the... But
0: so they start hitchhiking, and then they end up meeting a black man named Tommy.
1: Yeah.
0: Who has sold his soul to the devil so that he can play guitar good. And he basically tells them, if you go... This ends up actually helping them in the end of the movie, but they find out that they just need to go to this radio station and sing into a can.
1: Yeah.
0: And get paid.
1: Which there's a lot of like strange... maybe not strange, but kind of semi-biblical references happening throughout this. Like with, there's an obsession with spirituality. Like Delmar and Pete, one of the first things they do is run into the water and get saved.
0: Yeah, and they think that they've been absolved of their sins.
1: Yeah, by the law.
0: But they're still bad.
1: And then then Tommy goes and sells his soul to the devil. So there's kind of like two sides of the same coin. And actually, the scene that I don't know if you even remember it. It's kind of immemorable. But I saw a clip on Instagram. This is why I first watched this movie, was them in the car talking. Mm-hmm. And George Clooney's like, there's all sorts of devils and I forget what he says. When he's talking about how a devil actually looks.
0: Subhuman or something like that? I don't know.
1: But there's a lot of great quotes if you can remember all the words to them. There's just too many words, though, from George Clooney's mouth. this next song, though, is sung by Tommy around a campfire as they decide on how they need to get to that treasure.
0: Yeah.
1: This is Hard Time, Killing Floor Blues by Chris Thomas King.

0: That was Didn't Leave Nobody But the Baby by Emmylou Harris, Alison Krauss, and Gillian Welch.
1: Yeah, somehow the Coen brothers got like all of the bluegrass legendary greats on this soundtrack, which is probably why it won a Grammy.
0: Yeah.
1: But that song was the siren song of the sirens. Hiding in a creek, and as our trio is driving along, headed towards the treasure, Peter lets out a yelp, the craziest yelp I've ever heard, and immediately darts towards these three women bathing in the creek. And obviously the men are entranced. They probably, honestly, they might have been the first women in this movie. There was just, they had,
0: maybe,
1: but yeah, they were dog tired and entranced by the women,
0: and they got fed. What did they even feed them?
1: Some kind of liquor.
0: Coen liquor. Oh, yeah. Yeah. George Clooney looks at the bottle. He says, Coen liquor.
1: Yeah. And unfortunately, Peter has a moment of weakness, and he is, I guess, manipulated and taken away.
0: Yeah. I guess they're all manipulated. And then, well,
1: they sold him for a bounty.
0: Yeah. The sirens sell.
1: Yeah. The sirens basically reported him back to the police as a bounty, and then somehow he got hit. The other two wake up and there's a frog in his clothes, and they think that he's been turned into a frog.
0: Or Pete thinks that he's been turned into a frog. Ulysses is not so convinced.
1: Yes. Yeah. But that also basically mimics Circe from the Odyssey.
0: Yeah.
1: So we kind of wanted to talk about all of the connections, because obviously right now with the new Odyssey movie, Christopher Nolan is pretty hyped right now. So yeah, so there's the sirens. Well, initially they interact with the blind prophet, which is Tiresias. And then they also meet the sirens. There's the Circe, and then there's the Cyclops. Yeah. In the form of Big Dan, the Bible seller.
0: It's interesting though that they don't stick to it very like religiously.
1: No.
0: They they combine Circe and the sirens, and then they like manipulate other ones. And I read researching this before that out of everyone in the production crew for this, only one person had read the Odyssey. It's like, it's not based on Homer's Odyssey. It's based on the idea of Homer's Odyssey.
1: Yeah. And then, it's like,
0: which is almost better. It's oral tradition, you know?
1: Yeah. It's like when we watched that movie where the guy hadn't read about Hitler. What was that?
0: I don't know what you're talking about.
1: Oh, well.
0: But
1: either way. But anyway, yeah. And then there's also, they meet a bank robber, Babyface Nelson, who shoots a bunch of cows, and they're supposed to be like, the sacred cows.
0: Yeah, the sacred flock.
1: But yeah, it was pretty interesting, all the parallels.
0: And fun to watch
1: yeah,
0: after, you know, seeing Odyssey in theaters.
1: It kind of just feels like the Coen brothers were like, let's throw an Odyssey parallel in here and then not reference it again.
0: This myth is cool.
1: Yeah.
0: Let's do it.
1: Like, but yeah, highly, highly recommend.
0: But after Delmar... Or it is Del.
1: Yeah.
0: Who gets turned? No, Pete gets turned into a frog.
1: Yeah.
0: After Pete gets turned into a frog, quote unquote, turned into a frog, our boys keep continuing with the frog in a shoebox. Ulysses and Pete keep continuing their journey. They encounter the Cyclops. They have a run in, get their pockets
1: beats
0: run.
1: Them up.
0: And it's, I think at this point, it becomes apparent that, like, Ulysses has nothing figured out, and he's kind of completely oblivious to everything, actually.
1: Yeah.
0: Like the Cyclops, I'm just going to keep referring to him as that, hits Pete over the head with a stick, and Ulysses just sits there. He's like, what's gotten into you?
1: Yeah, he doesn't really care. It's very Wes Andersonian.
0: Yeah. This is precursor to like Fantastic Mr. Fox, and it's very much a similar character.
1: Yeah.
0: In, like, the fast talking.
1: Yeah.
0: You know, clever.
1: But yeah, it's just, they kind of keep running into like all these ridiculous problems, and like these ridiculous things keep happening. And then, meanwhile, Pete has been turned in and he's back on the chain gang and almost gets killed.
0: Yeah.
1: They almost hang him.
0: Yeah. Really scary running with the law, but you know, they decide to put him back on the chain gang. This next song we have plays when we go into town and we start getting introduced to this alternate plot line of the governor campaign in Mississippi, which is a fun one. And part of that campaigning is music for this new candidate. And this song plays during that campaign, and Ulysses actually realizes that his three of his seven daughters are on stage singing.
1: Yeah, we randomly find out that he has seven daughters.
0: Yeah, which is a fun.
1: Which is like ridiculous.
0: Yeah. This is In the Highways by the Peaceful Sisters.

0: That was Indian War Whoop by John Hartford.
1: I have no idea when that gets played.
0: No, it's just it was just instrumental, so probably some.
1: Yeah, probably during a fire scene. They burn a lot of barns.
0: Burn a couple barns. They're always running away from the law with music playing behind them. So
1: this movie like made me realize that back in the day, in the 1930s in Mississippi, they were just hanging people without due process. Like, if you were running from the law, like, if they caught you, you were done.
0: It was a messed up place.
1: But you could also get away with anything. You know, they didn't...
0: Like,
1: they
0: what,
1: didn't,
0: prison break?
1: You could break out of prison, you could steal a car, you could beat somebody up. Like, nobody was keeping an eye out, and now we have flock cameras and stuff.
0: Come on, don't make this about flock cameras. Yeah, the mayoral race is... steady and swing at this point in the movie, though. We have two candidates.
1: One is incumbent.
0: Yeah, an
1: Pappy.
0: Incumbent. Pap Flower?
1: Pappy would, something.
0: Pappy O'Daniel.
1: Yeah, Pappy O'Daniel. And he's an incumbent. He's old. And he's realizing that he's losing the race to a new guy.
0: Yeah.
1: a reformist. He's a reformist. And he's using a little person to boost his campaign and show that he has empathy, but really,
0: really,
1: he's a Klan member.
0: He's yeah, not even a Klan member. Like
1: he's the leader of the chapter or whatever you would call that.
0: And while running away from the law, our three boys, the Soggy Bottom boys, they stumble across a Klan meeting, and unfortunately, they've gotten their hands on Tommy.
1: Yeah, so Tommy is about to get killed by the Klan. And obviously, our trio has to save him.
0: Yeah. Even though they're having a little bit of a scuffle right now because Ulysses has revealed to his companions that the treasure's not real. The treasure was never real.
1: He's actually white collar, and he was just practicing law without a license. So they sent him to prison.
0: And all he wants to do is get back with his wife.
1: Yeah, and he manipulated these poor souls. It's a shame. Honestly, if I found out that, like, that's pretty bad. I feel like that's like using your God-given gifts
0: of what smooth talking
1: of smooth talking and being smart and educated. But he redeems himself by saving Tommy. And what they don't know is that their song.
0: I don't know if we said earlier that they had gone into the radio station.
1: Oh, yeah.
0: And sang into a can and got paid $10 a piece.
1: The classic song "Man of Constant Sorrow," which is probably the most iconic song on this soundtrack.
0: Yeah, we've been saving it.
1: And it's super good, and obviously it's a major hit in Mississippi at this time because it's probably the first time they ever heard drums.
0: I don't even know if there is drums.
1: I don't know, but it's just a good song.
0: But we get this fantastic block where in parallel to, I guess, Odysseus is returning home and being in disguise, they go in disguise into as a band and play their hit song, and then the room lights up. It's great.
1: Yeah.
0: But before that, they play a lesser-known song by the Soggy Bottom Boys, and this next track is In the Jailhouse Now by the Soggy Bottom Boys and Tim Blake Nelson.

0: That was Angel Band by the Stanley Brothers and the Clinch Mountain Boys.
1: Bam.
0: Bam. And I think that actually plays during the outro credit.
1: Yeah.
0: But
1: also, it's important to note that George Clooney did not actually sing.
0: Oh, come on.
1: I wanted him yeah, to be singing, but it was another guy. I forget his name. But I'm pretty sure I read something where the Coen brothers thought he could sing because apparently he has a distant relative that could sing. And I guess he can't sing.
0: He looks like the type, you know, that would be able to sing.
1: He can probably sing.
0: I guess that's why you cast him as someone that looks like they're able to sing.
1: I feel like he can sing, but not bluegrass.
0: What kind of music do you think George Clooney sings?
1: Just basic.
0: He's just
1: a basic singer.
0: What does that mean? He does Ed Sheeran covers?
1: Yeah, he's just can sing. That's it.
0: Well, we're kind of at the end of the plot line here.
1: Yeah.
0: Those three songs you heard, or two of them, In the Jailhouse Now, and then, of course, I'm a Man of Constant Sorrow, play during a fantastic, I'll call it a finale, even though there's some wrapping up that still has to be done afterwards.
1: Yeah, basically, the person running gets revealed as a Klan member, and the incumbent ends up using the Soggy Bottom Boys to his advantage, and basically pardons them. And so
0: I can't help but smiling just through watching all this movie. It just puts a smile on my face. I love it.
1: Yeah, and then basically Everett, Ulysses, his wife is odd. She likes him again. And because he's a singer and everything. But she makes him go find his ring or her ring in his old cabin.
0: Yeah. The dynamic they have is so funny to watch. She's got such a rope around.
1: All she has to do is count to three.
0: She counts to three and Ulysses just has to do what he says. And there's throughout the whole movie, she's getting with this other suitor.
1: Yeah.
0: And George Clooney, he just doesn't care. He's always just going back and fighting for his wife. And it's kind of sweet.
1: It's admirable.
0: It's admirable.
1: But they go back to this cabin to get the old ring and the cop is there.
0: Cops is there. But then the world floods.
1: It floods.
0: The world, I guess.
1: Noah's Ark. I don't even know what this is a reference to. But
0: what? Every flood story ever.
1: Yeah, it's apparently for hydroelectric power. Which I don't even know if they had that in the 1930s. I'm sure
0: they did. Advent of.
1: Yeah. So it gets flooded, and for some reason, all the cops die, and just the trio survives. Yeah. Or I don't know what happens to the cops, but they're no longer there.
0: Yeah, it's implied they're away.
1: And that's pretty much it.
0: Yeah, so I think it's time for us to rate this movie. And stay tuned. We do have one more song for you, but we're going to rate this movie first. I'll start. This is my suggestion for today. I think this movie is an 8 out of 10. I really enjoy it. I said before, I can't help smiling the whole time watching it. And that's true.
1: I also think I'm going to give this movie a 7.5. It's super fun, super enjoyable. And the soundtrack is an A+.
0: A+ soundtrack.
1: Definitely Grammy.
0: Yeah.
1: Grammy worthy.
0: And this last song is important to that. This is actually the final song of that performance that the Soggy Bottom Boys do, led by the mayor.
1: He says, it's a collective effort.
0: Boys, will you lead us in a chorus of Are You My Sunshine? So this is Are You My Sunshine by Norman Blake. Hope you guys all enjoyed today's episode.
1: Yep. Have a great weekend.

What you just call, what you just heard was called Spreading the Blues. That was by Julie Black, and you are listening to the Friday Night Fish Fry here on WREK Atlanta 91.1 FM, where we play blues music on your Friday evening for about 2 hours. Gonna get your weekend started off on a good note. Yeah, we're going to be playing blues music for about 2 hours, going until 8 p.m., around the halfway point, which is 7 p.m. We'll do some local stuff, play some local blues, read off some local blues shows happening in the Atlanta area, that sort of thing. And yeah, it's going to be a good time for everyone involved, hopefully. And yeah, if you have any requests, any blues song you want to hear, you can call those in at 404-894-2468. And if I can find the song you want to hear, you might just hear it on the radio. Once again, that number is 404-894-2468. And that is the introduction to this program. And now I'm going to start playing some music again. Coming up, we've got some Albert Collins on the way. Here's Junior Kimbrough, though. This song's called Done Got Old.

What you just heard was the Paul Butterfield Blues Band. That was One More Headache. Before that, we had Albert Collins' Cold, Cold Feeling. And kicking off that set was Junior Kimbrough with Done Got Old. Coming up right now, I've got some Stevie Ray on the way. Right now, though, this is Magic Slim. The song's called I'm a Blues Man.

What you just heard was ZZ Top. That was Blue Jean Blues. Before that was Stevie Ray Vaughan with Cold Shot. And kicking off that set was Magic Slim with I'm a Blues Man. Coming up right now, this is Eden Brent. This song's called Ain't Got No Troubles.

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Her boyfriend said, don't start me talking.

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Old George stopped her. 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

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Said, take me, baby,

What you just heard was T-Bone Walker. That was Call It Stormy Monday. Before that, we had Sonny Boy Williams in the second with Don't Start Me to Talkin'. And kicking off that set was Eatin' Bread with Ain't Got No Troubles. Coming up right now, this is Taj Mahal with Statesboro Blues.

What you just heard was Albert King. That was Traveling Man. Before that, we had Hound Dog Taylor with Wild About You Baby, the Fabulous Thunderbirds with Scratch My Back, and kicking off that set was Taj Mahal with Statesboro Blues. It is just about 7 p.m. here at WREK Atlanta, and that means we're halfway through our show, which also means it's time for the local Atlanta Blues lineup, where I tell you about all of the shows and whatnot happening in and around the Atlanta area as pertains to the blues this weekend. So without further ado, let's get started, and we're going to start with tonight, which is Friday, August 28th. Music on the Patio happening at Mad Life Patio in Woodstock until 11 p.m. on Fridays. Kathy Holmes and Matt Williams are at the Alley at the Windsor Hotel, Americus, Georgia. That'll be at 7 p.m. Brandon Reeves at Fat Matt's in Atlanta. That'll be at 7 p.m. as well. Mophobia, New Orleans Funk, will be at the Rutledge Commerce Concert Series in Rutledge, Georgia at 7 p.m. Estimated Profit will be at the ballroom at the Hunt House in Marietta at 7:30 p.m. Let's see, All the Girls and Searsha will be at the Moonshadow Tavern in Tucker at 8 p.m. Highway 54 will be at Vinny's Attic in Covington at 8 p.m. Jackson Allen will be at Blind Willie's in Atlanta at 9 p.m. Tinfish will be at Napoleon's in Decatur at 9 p.m. as well. Three on the Tree will be at Will Henry's Tavern Rockbridge in Stone Mountain. That'll be at 9 p.m. as well. Sweet Melissa's Blues Review will be at Will Henry's Tavern Sugarloaf in Lawrenceville. That'll be at 9 p.m. And the Venus Kings will be at the Northside Tavern in Atlanta at 10 p.m. That'll do it for Friday. Moving on to Saturday, August 29th. Music on the Patio once again at Mad Life Patio in Woodstock. 11 a.m. to 11 p.m. on Saturdays. Checkered Blue will be at Taste of Mableton at the Mabel House in Mableton at 2 p.m. Mudcat and the Redeemers with Mandy Strachota will be at Rock the Block Party in Marietta at 5:30 p.m. Trip and the Breakers will be at South Main Brewing in Watkinsville, Georgia. That'll be at 6 p.m. as well. Sonic Lust will be at Fat Matt's in Atlanta at 7 p.m. Cash's Juke Joint will be at Lakeside Lounge in Kennesaw at 7 p.m. Grandmaster Wave is at the Hunt House in Marietta at 8 p.m. Frankly Scarlet will be at Moonshadow Tavern in Tucker at 8 p.m. Marvelous Marvin presents Rachel Johnson and Backroads Blues at the Old Courthouse Tavern in Fayetteville at 8:30 p.m. Cody Matlock will be at Blind Willie's in Atlanta at 9 p.m. The Thirsty Dudes will be at Napoleon's Indicator at 9 p.m. as well. Crazy Heart will be at Will Henry's Tavern Rockbridge in Stone Mountain at 9 p.m. And Piper and the Hard Times will be at Northside Tavern in Atlanta at 10 p.m. That'll do it for Saturday. Moving on to Sunday, August 30th. Music on the Patio once again at Mad Life Patio in Woodstock. That'll be from 11 a.m. to 8 p.m. on Sundays. The Joe Loftus Trio is at Fat Matt's in Atlanta at 4 p.m. Acoustic Jam on the Deck at 4 p.m. will be at Will Henry's Tavern, Rockbridge and Stone Mountain. Scott Lowe will be at Blind Willie's in Atlanta at 6:30 p.m. Jay Fly and Friends are at Napoleon's Indicator at 7 p.m. The Tom Hill Trio and Moon Jam will be at the Moonshadow Tavern in Tucker. That'll be at 8 p.m. Galia Volt with Kent Burnside is at Smith's Old Bar in Atlanta at 8 p.m. And finally, Uncle Sugar will be at Northside Tavern in Atlanta at 9 p.m. And they'll do it for your local Atlanta Blues lineup for this weekend. And now we're going to play some local blues. And starting us off, we've got some Fatback Deluxe on the way. But right now, here are the Georgia Healers. This is Riding in the Moonlight.

What you just heard was the Wood Brothers with One More Day. Before that, we had Fatback Deluxe with Mercy. And kicking off that set of local music was Georgia Healers with Riding in the Moonlight. Coming up next, got some more local stuff coming up. Got some Eddie Tigner on the way right now. Here's a little G Weevil with Dr. Hay.

going on is any different than what came before. And there's the door, if you don't like it, I love it or leave it. That's what they say.

What you just heard was The Martins. That was Everybody's Blue. Before that, we had Eddie Tickner with Going Down Slow and Little G Weevil with Dr. Hey. And that'll just about do it for the local stuff this evening, but we've still got a little bit more time, so we're going to play a few more songs before it's time to call quits. So coming up next, got some Muddy Waters on the way, but first here is John Tavius Willis. The song's called Broken Hearted Moan.

This morning I woke up this morning. 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

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She called kind of lonesome. She

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But I'm about to wonder where can you be. And I broke down and I cried a little while, I said,

What you just heard was Lightnin' Hopkins. That was Woke Up This Morning. Before that, we had Muddy Waters with Got My Mojo Working. Kicking off that set was John Tavius Willis with Broken Hearted Moan. Coming up right now, I've got some John Hammond coming up. But first, here is Cedric Burnside. This is Hill Country Love.

Writing a few songs. Backpack. About to hit the road. A few more things. Before I go. Turn out the light.

to take a stand when push comes to shove.

What you just heard was the Hector Anchondo Band. That was Roll the Dice. Before that, we had John Hammond with Push Comes to Shove. And kicking off that set was Cedric Burnside with Hill Country Love. We're almost out of time here on the Friday Night Fish Fry, but we've got one more song to play. Hope you've enjoyed the show. Hope you have a good rest of your evening. Stonehenge will be on next. But we got one more, like I said. Here is Willie Dixon with I Can't Quit You, Baby. Enjoy.